Hi, my name is Nejwa. I'm the events coordinator here at Zoomix. My staff pick is Get Into It Ya by Doja Cat, because you can't go wrong with a Doja Cat song, and it has really high energy, so I hope you enjoy it.

Hi, my name is Omar. I'm the instrumental music manager at Zoomix, and my staff pick is When You're Ugly by Lewis Cole because the lyrics are really funny and they speak to me.

Hey, Zoomix Radio. This is Chrissy, Director of Finance and Administration. I had the opportunity to ride in the car in the hills of Vermont this weekend with a college friend, and it took us back to early 2000s Nickel Creek. So I'm recommending Lighthouse by Nickel Creek. Hope you enjoy the throwback.

My name is Joe. I'm the grant writer at Zoomix, and my staff pick is Pop Therapy by Video Age. I picked this song because it was written by a Boston native, and it's a great, catchy tune.

Hi, I'm Katie. I'm the Development and Communications Manager at Zoomix, and my pick is All That We Let In by the Indigo Girls. I love the Indigo Girls, and their lyrics often seem to speak to my life, and this is a song of theirs that I've recently discovered, so check it out.

Hey everyone, my name is Brittany. I'm the Director of Creative Media and Technology at Zoomix, and my pick this month is My Little Love by Adele. It's a song she wrote to her son, and I think it reminds us that at whatever age you are in life, you always have something to learn.

very paranoid. I feel very stressed. I have a hangover, which never helps, but I feel like today is the first day since I left him that I feel lonely. And I never feel lonely. I love being on my own. I always prefer being on my own and being with people. And I feel like maybe I've been like overcompensating and being out and stuff like that to keep my mind off of it. And I feel like today I'm home and I want to be at home. I just want to watch TV, curl up in a ball and be in my sweats and stuff like that. I just feel really lonely. I feel a bit frightened that I might feel like this a lot.

Hello, peoples. It's your boy KB, Kadaj Bennett. I am the songwriting and performance manager here at the Zoomix. My recommendation is Alicia Keys' Best of Me. I feel like I grew up on Alicia with like songs in A minor and like The Diary. And then she kind of disappeared for a minute, but now she's back and the vibes are solid. The song is good, clean the house music or like walk down the street or like do your work. Good vibes.

0: 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My name is Will Smasker. I'm the Pathways Coordinator over here at the Zoo Mix. And my staff's picks is Ginger by Burna Boy and WizKid. Enjoy. Because, you know, it's a good little boppity bop. Something to move your feet to. You know what I mean? Something to get you out your seat and moving. It's perilous in these Zoom, in these, not Zoomix times, these COVID times. Boom.
1: There you go.

0: Hey, what's up? It's your boy Corey DePina, program director here at ZoomX. Happy New Year, everyone. My song for today's staff pick is going to be Far From Jamaica by Mighty Mystic featuring SZA and Tyler Loyal. And I picked this song because it has a great melody. Mighty Mystic is an amazing local artist, super talented. And I like the whole concept of being far from home and kind of being homesick and but still doing your best while you're away. So enjoy.
1: Mighty Mystic featuring Tyler Loyal.
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1: 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My pick for this staff picks is from Nick Shea. It's called Loud Noises. It's a song that's kind of like a very happy song all about being barked at by dogs. I thought it was really funny since it is like a very important question, like why are they barking at you? But sometimes it's not about you. It's like what's going on with that dog? Enjoy the song by Nick Shea. It's called Loud Noises.

I'm Brian Paulding. I teach brass instruments and direct the Latin Ensemble here at Zumix. And my pick for listening this week is Recipe for Truth and Lasting Happiness by S.E. Raji. Because that's a beautiful tune, and lyrically it's endearing and lovely and reminds me to stay happy.

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Nah. 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What's going on, guys? This is Art from 2019. 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

be way more.

0: Well, it's not hard. 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It depends upon you, how you take it. Otherwise, it's not difficult.
1: Yeah.
0: It's not hard. Just you have to decide.

0: mommy, I got something to share with you and put together a plan I wanna prepare with you. Listen, I ain't trying to annoy you, I got it for you. I might wanna spoil you and cook a little roscon for you. Mind you're more than a diamond like a roll of quarters. It's an order purer than a dozen of bottle water. Make me wanna just kinda wanna see you longer than normal, kinda wanna support her, sort of love upon her. 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Kinda feel like she want me, put the loving on her. Now everything about this feel good, let's put it all in order. Ain't trying to rush it, but it's hard to fight this any longer.
1: Why you trying to fight it, baby?
0: I ain't trying to fight it, but
1: why you trying to fight it, baby?
0: I'm saying, see, I don't even know what's happening. It's making me bug, it feels good, but I wish I

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I love the way that you put it down and you rep it, ma. The way you ride for your, yes, I respect it, ma. Yeah. And if I make a mistake, you help me correct it, ma. I'm with you. You know how I want it, girl. Let me just take your mental two motions around the world. And when it's most essential, I love how you make it work. And with the most potential, I hope that you never hurt. I hope you see it. But girl, you're my greatest supporter. And when I talk about us, I give them another scorcher. And when I walk around, if we stand up in front the altar,

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And I'm feeling right, but I know it's all because of you. All the weight you be carrying, I wanna live it all for you. All the loving that you need, baby girl, I got it all for you. Baby girl, you're someone that you know I gotta get it, and I'm coming and I'm running, and I'm gonna for the love and the love, and I better know that I'm in the love, and that's about it.

0: When's the time you felt happy?
1: When I woke up early, you know, the house was all silent. You know, it was dark outside. It was just amazing.
0: That's why you felt pretty happy there?
1: Yep.
0: Why do you feel happy there?
1: Because it's just so silent. I can do whatever I want, eat whatever I want, watch YouTube videos as loud as I want.
0: Hey, good times.
1: Yeah.
0: Here it is the Happy Mix here on 94.9 FM.

0: in this whole game. 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
0: Brown. 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

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The following is a previously recorded episode of The Firehouse. 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We hope you enjoy this episode.

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1: What is up, radio listeners? Thank you for tuning in on this Wednesday and chilling with your boy. I'm your host, Abe. Renee will be joining us shortly on today's show for World of Movies. I will actually be doing a review, but be aware, spoilers will be involved. My apologies in advance. But for right now, we'll get to some music on the hour. So I think our first song on here will be Wow Yao Fei Shang Ging Time by Grace Chang. So, and yeah, let's get to it and stick around.

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1: I remember the quote. I didn't understand it at the time. I failed to achieve any degree of understanding in the ensuing years, which are three in number. I presume Herb means that inherently you cannot be commercial and artistic. You cannot be commercial concurrent with having a preoccupation.

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0: You just listened to My Prerogative by Bobby Brown. 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
0: Horror.
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0: Comedy. And many more.
1: Romance. 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
3: That's right. We have no sponsors. It's commercial free. Isn't that great?
0: It's really great. Yeah. You know, no commercials, just free to be ourselves. Oh, I wonder, I bet y'all are wondering, who is this person speaking?
3: What's that other voice doing here?
0: What is that other, is this the other voice in my head?
3: Is this your conscious speaking?
0: Is this my conscious speaking? Who is this?
3: Babe. This is your conscious speaking.
0: Oh my God, how you doing, conscious? I haven't spoken to you in a grip.
3: I'm so glad to be here on the radio. No, I'm kidding. And my name's Renee.
0: Hey, we got Renee. How you doing, Renee?
3: I'm good. Glad to be in the world of radios.
0: The world of radio.
3: You got to play some vinyls.
0: Oh yeah.
3: So cool to play those.
0: Some little throwbacks here.
3: Yeah. So, but I just heard a bunch of people yell out genres of movies, so.
0: Oh yeah.
3: I think we know what time it is.
0: Oof, you better believe you know what time it is, Renee.
3: That's right.
0: I know. Wait, before we get started, though, what is your favorite genre of movies?
3: My favorite genre of movies is thrillers. Psychological thrillers, actually.
0: Wait, so is there a thriller you would actually, like, suggest to any listeners out there?
3: Phone Booth. I love Phone Booth. Phone Booth was a psychological thriller that starred Colin Farrell, and the really snugget version of it is that, he is in a phone booth, and he gets a phone. He picks up the phone, and it's a sniper. And it's like, if you move, I'm going to shoot you. And then the whole movie takes place in the phone booth.
0: Damn. Then I guess we know where we got the title from.
3: Yeah. I mean, crazy movie, because it's all in one location.
0: I know. Wait, so he can't hang up the phone at all?
3: No, he can't.
0: So then he just stands there with a phone in his ear in a phone booth?
3: For the whole movie.
0: For the whole movie?
3: Yeah. And it's great.
0: How does he do it?
3: If you want to find out, go watch Phone Booth.
0: Honestly, Renee, you got me interested in this now, honestly.
3: It's a trippy movie. I remember I watched it when
0: It sounds trippy.
3: Yeah, I was like, how are they going to do this? They're going to spend 90 minutes in a phone booth? That's ridiculous.
0: For real? They
3: did.
0: How did he not go crazy?
3: Yeah, so.
0: Oh my God.
3: Cool movie. What about you? What's your favorite genre?
0: I'd say my favorite genre is either horror or action movies. Because, like, you know, I'm all about... I don't know why. Action just gets me, like, you know, pumped. It's like, what's going to happen next?
3: Right.
0: You know, what's the big fight going to be about?
3: Yeah.
0: All this kind of stuff.
3: Yeah.
0: And speaking of horror, you know, I just like to see the jump scares and everything. I like to see other people get scared.
3: Yeah, you, like, look around the theater. You're like, ah!
0: Exactly!
3: I saw that coming.
0: Yeah, exactly.
3: Okay.
0: Like, we all know we saw this coming.
3: Yeah, but then half the audience is like, ah!
0: Exactly. Or, like, they're just in shock.
3: Yeah, it could be shocking to watch a horror film.
0: Yeah.
3: That's kind of what they're made to do sometimes.
0: Yeah. Speaking of horror films, today is the day where I will do a review on Stephen King's It Chapter 2.
3: That's right. It Chapter 2. Spoiler alert!
0: Oh, snap. Wait, whoa, Renee.
3: Spoiler alert!
0: What's with the long pause?
3: Spoiler alert!
0: No, Renee, you're gonna say it like this.
3: How do you say it?
0: Spoiler alert.
3: Oh, that's for the people who
0: That's how, you know, you get the people
3: calmed
0: and relaxed.
3: Ready to
0: Let
3: go.
0: Them know. Also ready to go. Let them know there's nothing to be scared of.
3: Except for it.
0: Oh, yeah. Did y'all know also, too, this one time Renee actually fought it?
3: Yeah, but that's part of maybe chapter 3, I hope.
0: Oh, Renee.
3: If they ever call me for chapter 3, I'm down.
0: Oh, Renee's going to be in chapter 3.
3: You heard it right. Here on Zoomix Radio, I'm down to be in chapter 3.
0: Well, folks, you heard it here first live on Zoomix Radio. Renee will be in It Chapter 3.
3: Yeah, but let's talk about chapter 2.
0: Yo, honestly, I went to go see It Chapter 2 in theaters about a few weeks ago, and my reaction was, honestly, it was a great film, to be honest.
3: Mm-hmm.
0: It was, like, just as good as the first one was, because, like, it actually, like, followed, like, the storyline, because, like, the first one is, like, when they were all kids, right? So, like, they were all kids, and the clown, Pennywise, was, you know, every 27 years he comes back to their hometown of Derry. Then there's this other part where where this girl Beverly, she's with Pennywise in the sewer where all the rest of the kids are floating, and then she says, "I'm not afraid of you." And then Pennywise sniffs her because he can tell whether they're afraid of him or not.
3: Oh yeah.
0: And then he like shivers a little bit because after he smelled her, then he knew that he wasn't afraid of her.
3: Yeah.
0: So he had to find another way because that's why he said, "You will be."
3: He's
0: trying to scare them so that like, he won't like starve.
3: Right, but he's got so many kids floating that it really doesn't matter, does it? Or no, does it?
0: I don't think it does matter.
3: All right, so you're in chapter two. He's come back 20 years later.
0: 27 years later.
3: 27 actually. Years later.
0: So 27 years later, he comes back to the town of Derry. And the storyline for this one is crazy because now this is when they're all adults.
3: Mm-hmm.
0: And one of the kids whose name was Mike, he actually did not leave. So he remembers everything that happened.
3: Oh, everybody else was like, that didn't really happen.
0: Yeah, because they didn't know. But Mike was discovering something that every 27 years when someone leaves Derry, they forget everything that happened to them around there.
3: Whoa.
0: So like 27 years later, Bill, Richie, Eddie, Stan, Beverly all have these different lives.
3: Mm-hmm.
0: And then when they get this phone call, and it's from Mike actually. But they didn't realize who he was until he said that he's from Derry.
3: They have to battle this dude now?
0: Why? Yeah, something like that. So Mike showed them like an ancient ritual on how to defeat him, like get rid of him for good. Huh? No, he does get defeated at one point. So like they have to rebattle him now because like
3: that's crazy.
0: He's more evolved now. But then at the end, they all realize that the only way to actually defeat him is to make him think that he's smaller than the rest of them because they're not afraid of him anymore.
3: Yeah.
0: But they realize that the only way to get rid of him is to make Pennywise think that he's smaller than all of them.
3: Uh-huh.
0: And then it actually happens. And so, like, Pennywise starts to become smaller and smaller and smaller. And then he starts getting weaker and weaker until he does get weaker. He does get at his weakest point, which at them is the only way that they can take his heart and destroy it.
3: Whoa.
0: And then after that, he's gone for good.
3: How did you, were you, you said this was just as good as the first one.
0: Mm-hmm.
3: And it seems like the story really gripped you.
0: Yeah.
3: So,
0: was really funny too.
3: It was funny too. So what was it about it? Give me something. Why did this resonate? Why did this story resonate with you?
0: I mean, the story resonated with me because like, you know, as a kid, we all fear things, but then, you know, if we take on those fears, then it shows us that we have nothing to be afraid of. And like, you know, we conquer our own fears. And like, say, for example, if 27 years later, we're all adults, like, you know, we still fear things.
3: Yeah.
0: But like, it's good to know that we have people by our side who also fear these things with us and that they can help us conquer that fear as well.
3: Sounds like a good movie. It sounds like a good double feature, I guess.
0: Yeah. For anyone who hasn't seen it yet, I definitely recommend going with it. But if you are under 18, you have to go with a parent.
3: Is it super scary?
0: Super scary.
3: Like, would I have nightmares?
0: No, not really. I don't think you would have nightmares, right. But you would definitely get some really good jump scares.
3: Okay, so there's that.
0: I'm telling you that.
3: Okay, cool, cool, cool.
0: Because honestly, there was some stuff in there I didn't expect that jump scared the hell out of me.
3: That's right, Pennywise. I'm not scared of you.
0: Oh, snap. Is Renee challenging him?
3: Please don't show up. I want to talk to you.
0: Well, I mean, he only comes out of the sewers.
3: Oh, God. Okay. Good. Cool.
0: So, Renee, if you walk by a sewer, be careful.
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6: That's us.

0: And we are back, radio listeners. What is up? So, I am your host, Abe, and we've got the one and only.
1: In body, it's Brittany.
0: It's Brittany. Cool.
1: I'm glad to be here.
0: And we actually also have one more visitor on the, and we, as I said earlier, we're trying something new. So, from a phone call, we have live on the air right now, we have, do you mind saying your name?
2: Yeah, sure. My name is Malika Chandaria.
0: Cool. So we have Malika from Boston University, I'm correct?
2: Yes.
0: Cool. So she was, a few months ago, the radio committee took a trip to Boston University to see a play called, Brittany, do you remember what it was again?
1: It's Something Else, a Love Cycle.
0: Something Else, a Love Cycle. And the radio committee went to BU to see this little performance. And after the performance, I remember we were all in the Uber back home. And then me and another friend of mine were all like, oh my God, this show was so good. And like, we just couldn't stop talking about it. And then like a few days later, I came up with the idea. I went to Brittany upstairs at a desk and I'm all like, Brittany, we've got to get one of the Boston University kids on Zoomix Radio. We have to have an interview with them.
1: Dreams really do come true.
0: Dreams really do come true. So Malika, do you mind if I do a little bit of an interview with you?
2: Absolutely, it'd be my pleasure.
0: Cool. So, from your perspective, what were the messages that you received from the play?
2: Yeah. So, well, I'll just start off by saying the play that I directed very recently, which was called October, and it went up in October, funnily enough. And that was a new play, which means that it was just written and continues to be written and was altered throughout the process of directing it, and so that made it unique in its own. But I think the most beautiful part of doing that show was definitely how it was received so positively, and a lot of advocates for new plays came and were very supportive, and so that was a really, really exciting thing to have happen, especially because it's a comedy as well. I think people picked up on the deeper messages, and the play was about what it's like to be an alien in a new community, and I think that's a really important message for today. So I think it was definitely picked up well.
0: Yeah, cool. I could totally agree with that. And also, what role did you play in the production? Were you like director, actor?
2: Yeah, so I actually had the opportunity to direct, which is really exciting. And there was a cast of about, I think it was like 8 or 9 people, and then we had like a production team as well. So yeah.
0: Mm. And speaking of the production, like what, from your perspective, what was the process like? So like, what did it take to put together this big production? And like, and how much time did you guys have to put it together?
2: So this was kind of crazy. We had 4 weeks to put it together, which is not a lot of time, especially for how long the play was. And again, like, the play was being altered as we were working through it. So that was a really exciting challenge and actually turned out to be a support, especially when things were challenging and I didn't know how to stage things and I could just, you know, reach over to the playwright and say, like, oh, can we add something here? Can we cut this line? And that was really great. The playwright's name is Tyler McMahon, and he's a star. And so that was really fun. But, yeah, overall, I'd say the process was really collaborative, which is super important to me as a creator, and just fun. That being said, the prep that went into that, I made sure to, you know, make a production calendar to get people on board that really wanted to be in the room, and, you know, setting that foundation always makes it much easier. And then, you know, each rehearsal that we had, we have rehearsal. It's a regular practice in this program that I'm in, the School of Theater program, to have rehearsal Tuesday to Friday from 7 p.m. to 11 p.m. And then Saturday we would have rehearsal from 12 p.m. to 6 p.m. And then Sunday and Monday we'd have off. So pretty rigorous rehearsal schedule. And every night we would tackle a different scene. We would block it, which means just, you know, figuring out the staging where everyone is on stage. And then we would talk through some of the more detailed aspects of the scene, what the characters are really doing and the greater impact in the play. And then eventually, once we figured out the staging, then it was time to just play with it and have fun and experiment and make some crazy choices, which that was definitely really fun. So that was on the actor side. And then production side, you know, it's really important to be meeting with your, if you do have a set designer, to be meeting with a set designer, which we had a lovely one. Her name is Marina Sartori. And then to be, you know, thinking about sound and lights and how you're going to put that all together. And then, of course, the last part of putting on a show is the fundraising, because we really did not have a budget going into this. So we had to do a really fun fundraising party, which we tried to do a little bit of a different take on, to raise the money to put some of the production aspects together. So that's kind of in a nutshell what it's all about. But there's definitely a lot of moving parts.
0: Wow, it sounds like it took a lot of effort to make this whole play get together.
2: Yeah, but definitely it's easier when you have a really positive and collaborative team of people in the room, because you'll just find things just happen magically, and that can be a lifesaver.
0: Yeah, I totally agree with that. Brittany, do you have any questions?
1: Yeah, I was going to ask, so as a director, you're sort of overseeing, like, all the components, right? So the acting as well as sound and lights and all of that. And do you find that you, like, do you personally gravitate towards one of them where you feel like you find yourself paying attention to one more than the other, just based on your personal kind of affection for it? You know what I mean?
2: Yeah, that's an interesting question. I actually was doing some reflecting about this, and I find that I'm really inclined, like, my favorite part of directing is really staging. I like making interesting stage pictures on stage, and, like, I like working with diagonals and just making it visually really striking, because I find that that can enhance how the audience receives it and can subconsciously create, it's kind of magical, like, it subconsciously allows the audience to really understand what's going on. And the lights and sound, they're so important, and even the set, they're really important aspects, but they're secondary to me, because those should be used to enhance what's happening on stage and shouldn't rely on it, if that makes sense. Mm-hmm. And, like, the most important thing is definitely, like, the story and the text, and I think any good director will be able to tell a story without relying on like, the smoke and mirrors, you know what I mean?
1: Mm-hmm.
2: So while it's really fun, I feel like the core, you know, staging of it is really my favorite part. And I'm a lover of movement as well, and I think not just dance, but how, like, topographically on stage, how visually appealing, and how like, you can move one story to the next on stage. So kind of combining all of that together is really fun for me.
1: That's so cool, yeah. So much to think about, I imagine. And I kind of wanted to, I guess, for you, Abe. So Abe, in a few weeks, will be in a play.
0: And oh, yeah.
1: Just talking
2: to
1: me
2: so
1: about
2: cool.
1: Blocking it. Do you want to share a little bit about that? And then,
0: yeah, so so at my school, I've been taking this class called Performing Arts 2. And this year, we're doing a play called, it's a Greek mythology. And it's called, ever heard of the play called Medea?
2: Yes, that's amazing.
0: Yeah, so we're putting the play Medea together, and I have the part of the god of Aegeus, and we're still trying to, like, figure out all the blocking to put the whole play together. Do you have any experience with blocking?
2: Yeah, are you guys, do you have a director, or are you devising it together?
0: So the performing arts team is divided up into four classes. So there's the period one theater class, there's period two, period five, and period six. So each period has a different section of the play. And
2: yeah.
0: And my theater teacher is directing the whole thing.
2: Oh, cool. Okay. So, I mean, I think that the easiest way to do blocking and to figure that out is to really start, well, everything starts with the text, and that's really the most important thing, always asking yourself, like, are we telling this story? So I think overall what I've learned in my courses at BU, and it's a fantastic directing track, but what I've really learned is to find something called, like, the spine of the play, which is really, what is this play doing in the real world? Why should we pay attention? Why should we listen now? Because that's really what the audience is going to take with them after. And once you figure that out, then figuring out for each character, okay, now let me figure out the spine of my character, so to say, and how that fits into the spine of the play. What is my character doing throughout this play that contributes to what this play is doing in the world in real time? And I feel like once you do all of that work, which a lot of people call table work, the blocking will come more naturally, I'd say. And I guess that's more of like a theoretical approach to directing. And quite practically, I mean, my favorite thing to do is walk around where the audience will be sitting. So I'll move from the left bank of the audience to the right bank of the audience, and I'll direct while walking so that I make sure the audience can see all the characters at all points in time. That's something called sight lines. And I find that that actually enables me to create really interesting and, like, dynamic angles. So creating those, like, really strong diagonals on stage will create tension, and that's really interesting to watch. And so, yeah, I'd say those are, like, the basics to look out for. But even, you know, what I encourage is even actors, I think, should definitely take a directing course at some point in their life, because it almost allows you, as you're acting, to have an eye on yourself, like an external awareness, which is really cool. And it can kind of help you get into the head of the director and to see what they want, because really every director is so different in their approach to you know, finding this main spine of the play and presenting that. So, yeah, is that helpful? I don't know if that was clear.
0: Yeah, that's very helpful, to be honest.
2: Yeah.
3: Yeah, it makes me want to take directing classes.
0: Well, Brittany, you're kind of a director in your own way.
3: Of a different sort.
2: Yeah. Well, it's all like it's all the core, I think, principles and process, honestly. If you're a leader, I think that's what it comes down to. Like, whether you have, you know, the ability to work with people and work with humans and understand humanity. Like, I think that's really at the core of it. And so, you know, I think if you're able to do that, then everyone should take a directing class.
0: Mm-hmm. Yeah. Well, cool. And that this has been very helpful for me, to be honest, because now I know how to put the whole production together.
2: Yeah, and I'd love to hear more about that. I would love to come check it out.
0: Yeah, sure.
2: It'll be really cool.
3: And we want to come back to BU, too. We had a great time.
0: Yeah, we really need to go back to BU.
3: Yeah.
2: Honestly, like, all the productions are so different. It's incredible what, you know, we have these black boxes everywhere. And I think you guys, did you go to a black box, or?
3: We went to, where did we go, Abe?
0: Didn't we go?
3: It wasn't a black box,
0: no,
3: exactly.
0: We went near Gannis Arena, didn't we?
3: Yeah. It was like a small size room, like right backed up to the highway. So that was sort of an interesting ambiance.
2: Oh, that's so cool.
3: Yeah. It was very, it was a neat

0: touch. Thanks, Malika.
1: All right.
2: Thanks, Malika.
1: Bye.
2: Bye-bye. All right, folks, so you've just heard an interview live with Malika from BU. Wow, Brittany, a lot of information just happened.
0: Yeah.
2: And
0: does it make you want to go to college for directing?
2: Yes, it does, actually. I feel like it would be very, very useful as an actor and performer.
0: Let's go to
2: school together. Oh, snap, let's do it. I'll get Renee, too. Hey, yo, Renee, if you're listening, come to directing school with us. All right, folks. So, unfortunately, though, we do got to close out. But, you know, we're always happy on Zoomix Radio. We're always having a blast here. Ain't that right, Brittany?
0: I'm having a blast.
2: I'm having a blast, too. But, you know, if you want to have more of a blast time with us, you know, you can always catch us live on the air Wednesdays. You know where to find us. Here on Zoomix Radio, 6 to 7 p.m. I'm never leaving. Well, until I graduate high school. But other than that, I'm never leaving. You know, catch me here for some more action next Wednesday. And we'll see y'all next Wednesday. Peace out.
0: Peace out.
2: And we'll close it with Liar by Camila Cabello. Peace out.

0: you know, like most people with their careers, there are all these crazy complex paths. It's never a straight line. And there are just so many parts to each story and so many complex elements.
1: This is Mariel Garcia. She is a grad student studying media, and she mentors Kenesha on careers for years.
0: Something that I really admire about Kenesha is that every time we interview someone about their career, and after every segment, Kenesha will, and I don't ask her to do this, but she will, out of her own

0: desire, just summarize what people just said and try to make sense of these crazy paths that people sort of have taken. And so for a 13-year-old, it's pretty impressive to see that capacity to just listen and summarize so fast. And I hope to see the day when she will stop hesitating and she will just accept that she is in fact getting it right.
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3: And hello, my peoples. 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Hi, guys. It's Monday. Hey. Firehouse here. And guess who we have back?
4: Gabby. I'm here. Hearing myself. I'm Gabby. I'm back. Was not here last week. A little busy, but excited to talk about it.
3: But we missed you. And you'll find
4: them
3: back.
4: Wesley.
3: So, yay. So, now, today we have some wonderful talks about, you know, how to keep your mind all healthy and happy.
4: Healthy and clean.
3: Healthy, clean. Okay. Yes.
4: Shout out to my mom. My mom's listening today. Hey, Patricia.
3: Hi, Gabby's mom.
4: All right.
3: Here we go, because, you know, it's time for that day. Yeah.

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0: And we're back.
1: Hey, welcome back.
0: That was, what song was that, Leslie?
1: I don't know. I forget. Hold up.
0: It was Kate Bush. That's all I know.
1: Something, something. It was Running Up That Hill with God. Or, I think, yeah.
0: Running Up That Hill by Kate Bush.
1: Yes.
0: Alrighty. Here on Zoomix Radio.
1: Yeah, and before that, it was Take It Easy, My Brother by George Ban. So, yeah.
0: We're back.
1: We're back.
0: And we're here to reflect. And if we had sound effect music or, you know, a bunch of chimes, we would use that right now. But here on this show, we talk about mental health and how important it is to reflect on mental health. So yes. This week, we're going to be reflecting on our week, month?
1: Week.
0: How was your week, Leslie?
1: Oh, it was definitely a struggle for me. I mean, I hurt my leg, so now I'm wearing like a little knee brace thing. I'm jiggy. Mm-hmm. And, I mean, it's been rough, but like, I just found out that I still have straight A's. So, we're all doing good. The one class in which I was like not so happy about, like, my grade, like, it's at an A plus right now. So, we're all good, you know. Things have turned out well in my academic side. And, all thanks to my advice that I keep telling myself.
0: What's that advice?
1: Usually it's a lot about like, well, more so it was advice that a friend gave to me beforehand, but their advice was basically like, don't always take things like you have to do it all at once. Take things like once at a time. I believe I've said this before, but yeah, it always has to be like that type of thing where you have to learn how to say no to some things and having to be able to like have that type of management. And like saying like, hey, okay, I need to do this, so let me just focus on this. And if I have a bunch of stuff that I need to do during the week, I gotta say like, hey, I can't do this. I'm sorry, but, you know.
0: Mm-hmm.
1: Yeah.
0: Acceptance. Yeah. That's a hard thing.
1: Yeah.
0: I think this week was very much like a normal week for me. Okay, today's Wednesday. Tomorrow's Thursday. That's all I have to worry about. So it's been like that for the past couple of weeks. I've been listening a lot to a lot of podcasts, a lot of music, a lot of albums. I re-listened to a podcast episode, Rookie Podcast, with Roxanne Gay, and they talked about acceptance and like how difficult acceptance is. Like sometimes you can't do something and you have to accept it, and it seems easy on paper, but it's like really tough to be like, wait, I can't do that? I thought I could. And so I've learned a lot through that. Very good. Do recommend. But when we come back, we're going to talk about thankfulness and what we are thankful for. Here on Zoomix Radio, 94.9. Also, you know, while we're doing this transition, I want to shout out Joelle, Monica, Nathan, Chifa, Ashley, Mitsuka, the world, Renee, Leslie, myself, and the bugs.
1: All right. Here we go. Back to our regular show.

0: Hello.
1: And we are back. My name's Gabby, and I'm here with
0: Leslie.
1: And we're here on the Firehouse Show to talk about thankfulness.
0: And what we're thankful. Yes, the bell. The bell of thankfulness has arrived. And it is that time of year in which we get to say what we most have appreciated about this year, this month, this day.
1: It's been a lot. It's been a lot this year.
0: Yeah, it's been a heck of a lot. There's so much stuff that has happened, and, you know, sometimes you forget to say, like, hey, you know, we still had these good things that happened, and might as well really think about it and be like, thank you.
1: What are you thankful for, Leslie?
0: I guess for me, I am thankful for the fact that Zoomix is here. I feel like recently I've been going through such a struggle to like keep up with everything, and I feel like Zoomix has those people in which I can talk to. And so far I've been very thankful for the fact that like there's those people here that Zoomix creates this strong, like, positive sense of like, hey, you can trust us. We're a safe space.
1: Mm-hmm.
0: Yeah.
1: Yes.
0: And like, yeah. And also like, I have a couple of friends that I'm very thankful for that have been helping me throughout this past month, because it's just been a really hard month. And I'm also thankful to God, because he gives me another day of life every day.
1: Yay, yeah. God.
0: Yeah. Not every day is, you know, granted.
1: Rainbow and sunshine.
0: Yeah.
1: What am I thankful for? I'm thankful for learning. I think this year I learned so much about a lot, which is very vague. But I think learning is important. And you don't really realize how much you've learned until you look back and you're like, oh my God, I didn't know about that before. But I've learned about a lot in many different aspects of my life, whether it be like school or family or friends or like even music stuff. I learned about radio this year. I had no idea what it was. It was a foreign concept to me, and here I am. So learning is important, and be thankful for that. And I want the audience back at home to be thankful and reflect on the things that you're appreciative of, because it's very easy to forget.
0: Yeah.
1: Up next, we have Kiss It Better by Rihanna, and this is Zoomix Radio 94.9, caring and supporting and being thankful.

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0: 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Please don't listen to Jammin' 94.5. What you guys just listened to was 3 Days by Rye, and before that, it was Kiss It Better by Rihanna. That was Outside with the Cuties by Frankie Cosmos, and before that was Dreams by Fleetwood Mac.
1: Those were
0: all
1: bops,
0: curated
1: man.
0: By moi. Lovely lady.
1: You set up a good playlist, ma'am.
0: And we're back for a new segment about what's going on in East Boston. My friend Eastie.
1: Oh. All right.
0: You got anything going on, Leslie? What's going on in Eastie?
1: What do you mean? Isn't this your turn?
0: Oh, yeah. Ask me what's going on in Eastie.
1: What's going on in Eastie, Gabby?
0: Oh, well, in Eastie.
1: Why are you laughing at me, Renee?
0: Renee's a great guy. He works with us here at the station.
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0: And we actually all live at the station. Everyone that works at Zoomix Radio lives in this one room.
1: Yeah, my bed is like right at the corner.
0: And that's what I love about East Boston. Now, unfortunately, we have to wrap it up for tonight.
1: Oh,
0: but
1: no.
0: Or we don't. I don't know. You know what? That's a lie.
1: No. Firehouse
0: All right.
1: Monday.
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0: All right. And we're back. My name is Gabby.
1: My name is Leslie. And you guys are just listening to Orion's Belt by Sabrina Claudio. And before that, we had Hey Mommy by Sylvan Esso and Pretty Wings by Maxwell.
0: All right.
1: Some really good tunes.
0: Mm-hmm. So the holidays are coming up. Most of us know that. And I think the biggest problem that I have with going to a bunch of holiday parties and saying hi to weird, awkward relatives that I don't really hang out with much is the holiday anxiety and holiday stress. And so today I am going to talk to you about mindfulness. So mindfulness is a technique that I use and I know people around me use that helps deal with anxiety and more specifically grounding yourself. Now grounding yourself means that you're not worried about the future and you're not dwelling about the past and your brain and your mental capacity is only worried about what is happening right now. And I guess you kind of don't realize how much someone thinks about not the present. I think you could like review a day in my life and most of my mental thoughts are like, oh, what am I going to do tomorrow? I'm like, oh damn, I did that thing yesterday. I'm supposed to do that thing way before yesterday. With like deadlines and gifts and meeting people and saying hi. I think another holiday stressor would be predicting the future is what a lot of, you know, people that are experts on negative thinking call. Which would be an example of that would be like, oh man, Leslie like is not super excited today. I think she hates me. She hates me and she's going to yell at me tonight. And like, it's going to be so terrible. And so we have that thinking pattern of, you know, predicting the future and predicting what someone else is thinking. Well, maybe Leslie just like stubbed her toe earlier and she's still in pain and she's wincing about it. Who knows? And so today we're going to learn how to ground yourself, how to be mindful. Now, the first thing I do when I find myself getting a little anxious and, like, the pre-anxiety explosion is, like, become hyper-aware of my breathing and whatever I'm doing, if I'm walking or if I'm sitting or how I'm seated. Take a moment to understand, like, where your breathing is coming from and the rise and fall of your chest. And finding solace in that already in itself is mindful. But sometimes that does not work. And I'm like, okay, yeah, I'm breathing. Like, and I end up hyperventilating. So something I do is visual mindfulness. In my head, I'm like, okay, pick out 5 blue items in the room. And then I'm like, okay, this blue pen. All right, this blue pair of scissors. This paper is blue. This CD cover is blue. And then before I know it, I have 5 blue things. So, you do that with more colors or more things or more scenes, and soon enough, you become aware of your surroundings and the anxiety hopefully leaves you. And I hope this works out, during all of your stressful holiday parties, because mindfulness is key.
1: Definitely. Yeah, I definitely can agree with the fact that, you know, the anxiety for holiday parties is real. I don't ever really like having to go to holiday parties just because there's always so much tension between my family. And it's like, well then. But like, you know, it's good to like, you know, not forget that you can change the mood of that. And you can definitely leave yourself feeling a whole lot better if you take the time to notice the fact that you don't have to worry about the future. You don't have to worry about the past. Just think about the now and worry about it. Whatever else later, but you know, really, it's not like something that needs to be ongoing every single moment of your happiness.
0: I think a lot of like the, you know, when like a family member is mad at you for something that like is not a big deal, I think something that I've learned, especially this year, is that like a lot of the problems with like family beef is their problem because I'm showing up, I'm being nice, I'm being respectful. Their beef, how am I going to step into a beef when I can step into a new Porsche, you know? That's just my tea on it.
1: All right. But yeah, thank you, Gabby, for like great mindfulness, you know, technique. And we've definitely talked about mindfulness before in the past. And, you know, it's just very key to helping a lot of like any holiday stress, any type of stress in general. And just hope you guys take that into consideration. But yeah, so after right, now we are going to have a bit more music, you know, and soon we'll be coming to the end of our show. But you guys know we love you very much. And yeah, so enjoy the rest of this music. And we'll be right back.

0: And we're back. So, hi, guys.
1: It's our last bit. We just want to wrap up about everything that we've done so far today on the Firehouse. Talked a lot about reflecting and reflecting on, you know, your week or your month or even your year and how important reflecting is for mental health, along with being thankful. In holiday spirit, being thankful is pretty important and necessary to living a happy life. We actually have a special guest with us today. If you'd like to say your name and what you're all about.
2: Hey, my name is August. I'm here with a class from Northeastern University. Studying social justice and nonfiction writing. We're here at Zoomix today.
3: Check out the programming. Thanks for the mic turn on.
1: Wrong.
3: Thought
1: you were mic four.
3: It's a really beautiful space, so it's really cool to check it out.
1: Sure. If all of you guys want to just say, like, hey, please feel free to.
4: Yeah. All at the same time.
1: Hey! Hey!
4: Something like that.
1: Yeah, super cool. It's really nice to have guests come on down, and I'm super thankful that you guys are here to watch us wrap up for this amazing Firehouse show. I'm Gabby, and...
0: I'm Leslie.
1: 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And we are out. Is it

0: 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My name is Abe, and I'm from Eastie. 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
1: 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We're powered by youth. I'm your host, Richie Carvalho. On this edition of the program, we will be delving into Boston's local music scene. You will hear interviews with local musicians and educators, as well as music from Zoomix Youth. Kicking things off, Black Swan sat down with Abe of Zoomix radio program The Firehouse to discuss their come up in the local hip-hop scene, as well as their musical influences that have inspired them along the way.
0: And welcome back to Wednesday Night Firehouse, brought to you by the world of dancing, upbeats, hip-hop, and many other more things. I'm your host, Abe, and we got the Swan Gang out here.
2: Swan Gang, let's get it, y'all. Black Swan up in here.
0: Yeah, we got Black Swan in the building, and we also got...
3: Hey, how you doing? It's Renee.
0: Yeah, we got Renee in the building, and we actually just played one of Black Swan's songs on the air, and I gotta say, man, it was amazing to hear.
2: Thank you. Mac and cheese, the story.
0: Yeah. So, speaking of stories, you know, let's get into, like, a little interview process. So, speaking of stories, you know, just to get to know you a little bit better, like, what was your whole background story and everything?
2: Well, I grew up in Jamaica Plain in Roxbury. Young man, very talented at basketball. So, running through the city playing basketball everywhere. Got recruited from Jamaica Plain by Coach, y'all might know Coach Rubin. Coach Mike Rubin from East Boston went and brought me to play for East Boston. So I ended up playing for East Boston, man. I was on the team when Wiggy was on the team. My man Jermaine Wiggins, who ended up going to win a Super Bowl with the Patriots for that 2004 run. So, you know, East Boston's got a lot of love for you, Wiggy, man. We love you, man. And we love Mike Rubin and East Boston. I'm always a Jet. The Jet then morphed into the Swan.
3: So you have a history in East.
2: I do, man. It felt so good coming out of Maverick Station because I used to walk from Maverick Station every day to get to the high school. You know what I mean? Looking at the Mecco students on the bus, like, argh. But
3: yeah, you had to walk up the hill.
2: Yeah, I had to walk up that hill, but you know, stop down at my favorite sub shop and grab me my sub because you know,
0: he's
2: infamous for having them little side sub shops, man. You know what I mean?
0: And it's funny too because I actually live up the hill in the Eastie.
2: No doubt. See, everything comes full circle. This is why I tell people I'm from the future.
0: Oh yeah,
2: everything comes full circle. You know, and now I'm working with the youth, and y'all the future of everything.
0: Yeah, man. So you're a rapper. Before you got into the rap game, did you have like something else you did? Like, did you do poetry or?
2: Basketball was my first love. You know, they used to have a joke about me and they used to say, how do you get, Robert away from cause they used to call me the shadow because I'm so fast on the basketball court and I jump so high. So, they used to say, how you get him away from a girl? Roll a basketball by him. So I'd be in the lunchroom talking to the girls in the high school. They'd roll a basketball by me and I'd be like, hey, whose is that? You know what I mean? So that's just how much I loved the game. And I had a very serious competitive streak. And, plus my cousin's Wayne Turner, he won 2 championships with Patino and, Kentucky with the Wildcats. Cats and you know, from Mission Hill. I come from a series. My dad played in Iowa, Robert Curry. So I come from a serious basketball family, but music has always been my love too because it was kind of therapy for me, music. My dad and my mom, they had a room filled with vinyl. I mean, wall-to-wall records, everything you could think of. And every genre of music, not just, you know...
0: not just one.
2: Yeah, not just one. That jazz, rock and roll, like the Beatles, you know. So it gave me a plethora of understanding different artists and different talent of generations. You know what I mean? So now when I do the improvisation and freestyles and stuff down at Faneuil Hall and all over the world, I always call people out, but I'll use some reference of some like celebrity, like rock and roll or some type of talent. But they usually look just like that person, and that's what makes it so great. You know what I mean?
0: Yeah, man, I know that feeling.
2: So yeah, music is the basketball morphed into the music. Spoken word, I always love spoken word, but there's something about the music that also just opens up someone So when I first started promoting, I would go out with a Discman and two headphones. Everybody's like, what's a Discman? It's a CD player that you can fit in the palm of your hand.
0: And I remember those. Yeah, I remember those.
2: You know what I mean? And it had the double connection where I could have two separate headphones.
0: Yeah.
2: So I'd jump on the train. Hey, I'm the B-Swan. And I'd say, you listen and your girlfriend listen at the same time. They'd be like, are we listening to the same thing? Yes. I'd play them something that I think would attract them to want to buy my music for 30 seconds. If that didn't work, then I hit them with the illest freestyle they've ever heard. You know what I mean?
0: Yeah, man.
2: So, yeah, and I end up making a career out of that, and then expanding into other projects too. But we'll get to that. You know what I mean?
0: Yeah. All right. And speaking of, did you have you know? I know how you said like you were listening to like you know many genres, not just one. So you had like this whole temple of music. So you had like jazz. You had hip hop. You had you know rock and roll. Did
2: Cold
0: you have
2: like train for the jazz? Beautiful. You know, like Jimi Hendrix. And it's amazing how, you know, when you say you're from the future, because you see these artists almost like morph from other artists. You saw Jimi Hendrix, and then his generation moved on. Then you saw Prince. But you saw that Prince took a little bit from Jimi Hendrix. You know what I mean? Mm-hmm. Then you had Michael Jackson, and now you have Bruno Mars. You know what I mean?
0: Yeah.
2: But Bruno Mars, definitely his own artist. But you could see how he got a little bit of Michael Jackson on him.
0: Mm-hmm.
2: And that's okay, though, because that's what we're supposed to do. We're supposed to influence the next generation. You know what
0: right,
2: I mean?
0: Right, because like, everyone has like their own specific, you know, what's the word? Like inspiration.
2: Right.
0: And that's
2: right.
0: What I was about to ask you too. Like, did you have like an artist inspiration?
2: Oh yeah. I'm a big Nas fan. I love, Rakim, Big Daddy Kane. I'm a big Wu-Tang fan. Me and my brother was just talking about that. Wu-Tang is like that clan that I always had a dream of uniting all the artists together in Boston and putting out a huge, beautiful collaborative to show that we can actually work together and do it on a positive tip.
0: You and it's actually mean? Possible, too, to get the whole Wu-Tang clan because this is one artist that I listen to. Do you know an artist named Logic?
2: I actually do.
0: Yeah. Yeah, there's an artist named Logic, and on his he released a project called Young Sinatra 4, and he got the whole Wu-Tang Clan on one song.
2: Yep, and see, that's the beautiful thing. Wu-Tang is all about the music, and if you... You know, perfect example. I was in a freestyle battle at the Palladium. I mean, no, at the Palladium, but first it was at the Paradise here on Beacon Street. I mean, Commonwealth.
3: Mm-hmm.
2: And the top eight artists got to go to the Palladium in Worcester and battle for Wu-Tang, okay? And so I ended up winning that battle, and I ended up meeting Wu-Tang. They ended up having a big party at the Palladium, and Inspector Deck ended up DJing at the in the after-party room. Just recently, me and Capadonna did a show in Quincy. So Capadonna is Swan Gang, you know what I mean? So always been a fan of Wu-Tang, but it seems like all through my career, I've somehow end up always bumping into Wu-Tang. So it would be amazing to find, when I do release my public album, which is coming soon, it would be amazing to do a collaborative with any Wu-Tang member or any of those artists that I aspire to work with. I'm a big Eminem fan.
0: Yeah, man, same here. You know I actually mean? Grew up with Eminem.
2: Like, Eminem, like, changed the game, you know what I mean?
0: And, mm-hmm. Some people actually say that Eminem is starting to fall off, but, like, I still think he's a big inspiration to this world because, do you remember a movie that he made called 8 Mile?
2: I do.
0: Yeah, that I actually saw that movie, and like it actually described like what he went through to get to the place where he is now, and we all seen that it's not that easy.
2: Yeah, it's one of the movies that inspired me all over with hip-hop. Like, hip-hop needed that movie.
0: Exactly.
2: Because when Eminem came in at a time, you'll notice Nas was saying things like, hip-hop is dead.
0: Mm-hmm.
2: Well, hip-hop was rebirth when Eminem came joined the game, you know what I mean? And he also did what I do, and what I'm inspiring to do. I'm trying to create a whole new genre where it's comedy mixed with hip hop.
3: Mm-hmm.
2: So that way we can lighten up the genre. You know what I mean?
0: And Eminem tried to do the same thing back in 2017 too with his album Revival.
2: Right.
0: But a lot of people were giving him like, you know, not that much credit because a lot of people didn't like the album.
2: Well, those were the same people who were laughing when they were watching his videos.
0: Exactly.
2: And he was like, my bum is on your lips. They were laughing the whole time.
0: Exactly.
2: But
0: and then he came back in 2018 with Kamikaze, and he showed the world what he's made of.
2: Exactly. The beautiful thing is this. You have to live for you. You know what I mean? Yes, we are entertainers, and we aspire to inspire people. But at the end of the day, one, you have to remember this. People treat you how they feel about themselves. So usually you just have someone who's going through a bad day. They don't like your album that day at all. You know what I mean? That's because they don't like anything that day. So if you live your life based on other people's opinions, then what's going to happen is you're giving too much of you away to someone who doesn't deserve that much of you. You know what I mean?
0: Mm-hmm.
2: So you take everything with a grain of salt. You keep it moving and say, hey, me as an artist, I'm always going to create, and it's always going to come here from the heart. Because that's with art. You want to make something that someone wants to listen to 20 years from now, don't you? And that's what I want. That's my message to the youth right now. Let's try to make music that we want to listen to 20 years from now, 10 years from now.
0: Yeah, man.
2: And not just something that we're going to put on and say, all right, what's the next new thing? You know, because we are still going to be listening to Eminem 20 years from now. We're still going to be listening to Pac and those artists. But you see that, unfortunately, anything negative is what obviously has taken the artists away from us. What was beautiful is what introduced the artist to us and what made us fall in love with the artist. That's what we hold on to. And we push the negativity aside, you know.
0: Yeah, man, I could fully agree with that.
1: The local Boston music scene wouldn't be able to thrive quite the way that it does without its educators. And Ava Sophia's passion for music through teaching, as well as performing, was on full display when she was interviewed on Zoomix radio program, Albo. Have a listen.
4: My name is Ava Sophia. I'm a singer-songwriter. I'm a music educator and a community organizer. I've been performing in the Boston area since I was in high school. I originally grew up in Boston, and I'm from the Alston-Brighton neighborhood. And I always loved music, and I always found every opportunity possible to do it. And as I got older, I started to take it more and more seriously, and I was really lucky to go to Boston Arts Academy and participate in Berkeley City Music and have really amazing teachers who pushed me and who saw my potential. And I was lucky to start performing really early. And I ended up getting the chance to attend Berkeley, and there I continued to play. And the more I played and the more that I, in my professional life, kind of found what I wanted to do, I really started to figure out that the thing that I value most about my music is how I can build community through it. So I've continued to stay here, and I've organized events. I've taught at a lot of different organizations in the area. So that's pretty much what I do.
5: So my question is, what is the meaning about your song, Love is Love?
4: So I wrote Love is Love right at the end of college. I was on the precipice of graduating, mm-hmm. and I didn't quite know what was going to go next, and I was not in the best place in terms of my mental health. I felt like I lost a lot of relationships, and it was just a time where I felt like I was losing people, and I really needed a reason to be hopeful about things and be hopeful for the future. And I was just kind of sitting in my room at the time thinking about, like, wow, the fact that, like, you can lose people and you can be brokenhearted and you can still recover in love is such an amazing thing. And I was watching, it was Lin-Manuel Miranda's Tony acceptance speech that year. And I was watching it. And when he said, love is love is love is love, I was like, that's it. That's the chorus. That's what I want. So I just wrote that down. And there's another line in there in my song that's also a direct quote from him. So that was a huge inspiration, and it kind of came together from there.
6: When you say that you use that, like, do you find yourself using, like, other pieces of, like, work from other people? Like, I guess, like, quoting them, like you said, in your, like, pieces?
4: That's the first time I've directly quoted anybody in a song.
6: Yeah.
4: I do have, like, a lot of different inspiration, but I think that's the first time I've directly quoted something that I've heard.
6: Is it like, cause, like while writing that song, was it like, I guess you just had to look through the entire thing, or was it like something just hit you and you were like, yeah, I just need to like include this in my song?
4: I think it just hit me that like, that was so encompassing of what I wanted to say, and it was so simple, and I just loved how repetitive it was, and how just, I love songs that are easy to follow and that people can join in on. So, and I really wanted to write a song that was like that, that could be like an anthem. So,
6: how do you find yourself writing like different songs, like different kind of like genres or like experiences, like in your songs?
4: How do I find myself writing?
6: Like, how do you, like, for example, you said that you were writing that song in your like room. Is there any inspiration that like gives you a little push when writing songs?
4: I think a lot of the time I think of concepts or ideas that I really care about just from, you know, walking down the street and having an idea. I feel like the best ideas come to me when I'm not thinking about anything, or I'm not consciously thinking about writing a song. I'll sometimes like think of something, like a line or two lines, or even just an idea on the train or walking down the street, and I'll write it in the notes app in my phone, and then I'll get back home and like flesh it out on piano a little more and take the time to do that. But really the initial inspiration can come from anywhere at any time.
5: I know you mentioned before the piano. What instruments can you play?
4: I primarily sing and play piano, mm-hmm. and I've, over the course of the past 2-ish years, I've picked up a little bit of drums, a little bit of bass, a little bit of guitar, mm-hmm. Mostly through teaching, but I still have a long way to go on all the instruments I play. I feel like I have a long way to go.
6: Mm-hmm. You said that you teach. Like, how has that experience, shaped you as an artist?
4: Oh, wow. I feel like everything that I do works so synergistically that, like, I couldn't be the teacher I am if I wasn't an artist, and I couldn't be the artist I am if I wasn't a teacher. I always knew that teaching and education was something that was really important to me, because my teachers during high school and the opportunities that I had to study in high school were really, really what shaped me and really what pushed me to know that I can be professional. So it was always something that I wanted in my life. But I think my work is always going to be centered around uplifting specific communities. I love working with and being able to inspire younger girls. So I think no matter whether I'm teaching or performing, That's always the goal for me.
6: Do you find yourself like putting like those emotions into like your teaching? Especially like, I guess do you teach like teenagers or like small children?
4: Yeah, I've taught, the youngest kids I've taught are like 8 or 9, and the oldest kids I work with are close to 17 or 18. And I definitely, you're right, like I find myself putting that same emotion and that same kind of mission into my teaching as I do into my songs.
6: In your song Searching, which is the first track into your album called To See and Hear Herself, what is the meaning behind the lyrics, "Did I create my destiny or did I just get lucky"?
4: I think we were talking a little bit about this off the record, yeah. But I was writing that song at a time where I was adjusting from high school to college, and I was reevaluating what my purpose was. I knew coming in from high school that I was a passionate musician, and I felt like music is what defined me. But then I got to Berkeley, and I was around all these professional musicians, and I realized that I had to find other things to shape my identity that weren't just music. I guess in the simplest of terms, that's kind of what the song was about. So it was me being like, did I really work hard to get where I am? Like, is that what makes a successful person, is just hard work, or is it circumstance, or like, what is it that I'm supposed to do in order to get where I want to go?
6: So like hearing that, hearing your album, it's like your like type of feel is like a lot of like, you know, R&B, but also like very like laid back. It's like something, I guess, aesthetically pleasing to the ears, because I really like songs like that.
4: Thank you.
6: No problem.
4: So sweet.
6: But like you were saying, we were talking about it off radio, and like we were talking about how like high school and like getting off, like, you know, high school and going into college, how scary it is. But, like, you know, we can both relate on how, like, scary it is and adjusting to, like, new sceneries, things like that. So, yeah.
5: Okay. So, thank you to Ava Sophia for sharing. And
4: oh, thank you. Thank you both.
6: No problem.
1: 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We're powered by you. Today's episode focuses on local musicians in the Boston area. Still to come, an interview with the folks from Stompbox Sonic. Keep an ear out for that one in just a little bit. For now, being that the focus of this episode is on local music, how about we hear some local music? Over the past year, during the COVID-19 pandemic, Zoomix Youth put out a variety of musical content. First up, it's Sudden Realization by Isis, produced by Julian Jajuar.

0: 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Dates and times mentioned over the course of this broadcast do not reflect present time. This is 94.9 Zoomix Radio. We're powered by youth. You just heard Feel, written and produced by Julian, featuring Jessica, Infinity by Nayeli, and Sun Realization by Isis, produced by Julian Judge-Or. All music done by Zoomix Youth. This is Zoomix Story Hour, and today's episode is focusing on the local Boston music scene. You'll hear more music from Zoomix Youth in just a bit. But first, Stompbox Sonic stomped on to the firehouse with Ciao Bella. Stompbox Sonic has quite an interesting role in the local music scene, and they'll tell you all about it in this next interview.
1: 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This is the Firehouse with Ciao Bella. And we have some special guests today. If you guys would want to introduce yourselves.
2: I'm Jen from Stompbox Sonic.
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1: And then we also have some two guitarists here that are also special guests. You guys can introduce yourselves.
4: Hello. My name is, well, you might know me from the show Elemental Radio, Fridays 7 to 8 as DJ Wancho. Yeah, that's me.
5: I'm Jordan from the Zoomix Rock Ensemble.
1: So, Stompbox, if you guys would want to elaborate more, what is Stompbox?
2: So we are pretty much a tone consultation company. We work with local musicians, whether they're in rock or punk bands or working in classical music, to find their tone through using effects pedals. So we will meet with a person by appointment and basically listen to what their needs are and try to provide that tonally through using effects pedals. And they will get the opportunity to try out like between 5 and 20 of a certain type of effect that may enhance their sound in a way that is meaningful to them.
3: So unlike a traditional music store where, you know, you just go in and you're like, okay, give me that one there, and, you know, you buy it or maybe you try it out. We like to work collaboratively with musicians. So we'll, you know, before you even come in to try anything out, we'll talk about the kind of music you like to make, the instrument you play, what kind of gear you're using, and try to get a sense of, you know, almost like the way, you know, your record producer would be for, you know, an artist, and trying to, like, what are you hoping to achieve? And then make recommendations based on that, and just kind of help, you know, provide some education and some pointers, maybe kind of, you know, creative advice if needed, and just sort of help the musician kind of, the sound they hear in their head, bring that to life.
1: And you both have experience yourselves in this area with, like, music, with, like, instruments, playing instruments?
3: Mm-hmm.
2: Yeah, I've been playing guitar for a little while and picked up drums more recently, and a volunteer with Girls Rock Campaign Boston.
3: Yeah, and I played in bands and, you know, toured as a musician for many years. And, you know, it would always be whenever I traveled or went around to different music shops, kind of scouring for vintage gear and stuff. And then when I realized that, you know, a lot of smaller companies were starting to pop up looking to recreate or inspired by a lot of the gear from the 60s and 70s, you know, that kind of sent me on this journey to, you know, learn as much as I could and kind of, you know, love the vintage gear, but also there's a lot of people, you know, now that there's so much of information available and people can kind of, you know, just like with recording music, to get started to, you know, make a record on an iPhone or an iPad or something is pretty easy. And it's so easy for people to, you know, find a schematic and start doing some DIY electronics, and before you know it, you know, create something that had never existed before. And that's really exciting. And, you know, in addition to helping people find pedals, we also enjoy meeting and, you know, learning about the builders that make unique creations. Like this board that we brought today is from our friends Earthquaker Devices, based out of Akron, Ohio. And the owner, Jamie, initially started out repairing pedals for his friends in the Black Keys. And, you know, if they're doing that, learned a little bit more about electronics, and now he creates all these wonderful things. So yeah, we'll let these guys plug in later on and make some funny sounds.
1: So do you want to describe a little bit more to the listeners what the pedal board looks like?
3: Sure, yeah. And so for anyone who's not familiar with effects pedals, they're you know, basically little boxes of electronics that change the sound of you know, the signal that's coming through. So, you know, today we'll have electric guitars, but, you know, you could put bass, vocals, you know, drum machine, keyboards, violin, harp, you know, anything. And, you know, sometimes it creates a different character to the sound. It may extend the range of an instrument that you wouldn't be able to do naturally. So yeah, a lot of these are just, it's very colorful. And, you know, great thing about Earthquaker pedals is they're not only, they sound great, but the graphics, their artists are just amazing, and they're just really kind of fun and whimsical, and there's all these great colors. The fonts on them are terrific, and they're great little illustrations. So some kind of will cue you into what they do, and some, you know, are like, I don't know what this is, but I want to hear it, or I want to start, you know, playing around with it, because it's just like, you know, we've got an octopus on one, a phone on another, an erupting volcano, some, you know, crystalline little, like, futuristic landscapes, you know, names like the data corruptor, aqueduct eruptor, the depths, the pyramids, you know, you just kind of, mm-hmm. for me anyway, it's just like, I want to hear what that sounds like.
6: So, mm-hmm.
7: Yeah,
3: hopefully you guys feel the same.
6: Yeah,
4: that intrigues you. That name is something that...
3: Right. Yeah, look,
7: these weird names.
3: Looking at the names here, what one jumps out to you, Jordan? What's the first one you want to hear?
7: Definitely The Hoof.
3: Yeah.
7: Just from what I've heard of it, it's just like, I want to know what it sounds like. I want to, you know, wanna play around with it.
3: Yeah. How about you, Juan? Which one's calling you?
4: I can't really see you. Hold on.
7: Let me get a better look over here.
4: Definitely The Depths, because it has like an octopus on it.
3: Mm-hmm.
4: I don't know. I've been reading to the Cthulhu Mytho, and now I don't know. Kind of intrigued.
3: That's right. See, it's like all these different connections. You know, it's like fun to just sort of, even if you don't know anything about it, it's just like, I like that the attention that someone would put into it. So, I mean, I'm sure, like, looking at it, there's, like, one that you're like...
1: Mm-hmm. The curiosity makes you kind of like a little kid. You just want to, like, play around and see, like, the sound. Yeah.
8: Push buttons and turn knobs.
1: Yeah, exactly. Yep.
3: It's, like, just the purple and green on this pyramids one. Like, I always want to go to that. Something about this. I mean, it's kind of magic.
1: Mm-hmm.
7: Magic hands.
3: Yeah.
1: But yeah, and that's because I don't even play guitar, but I find that really interesting, guys. You guys, everyone who's listening right now, like, it's a board that has a bunch of these knobs, like you described, and, like, you just want to, like, just go crazy and, like, touch and turn every single one of them. Yeah. So, yeah, that's really cool.
3: And then there's lights that are blinking, and, you know, it's fun. And that's kind of the fun. It's like, if you're new to this, it can be exciting. It's like, don't worry if you don't know, oh, this uses this chip or that capacitor, you know, this or that. It can just be that curiosity, that natural curiosity of like, well, I like this color. Let's hear what it does. You know, so it's, there's a lot of different ways to kind of get into, to think. Just like, you know, with music, it's like, you may not necessarily know the chords or the notes and the melody, but it's just like, there's something about a song or a lyric that pulls you in. And that's sort of how we approach, what we do with effects is like, it's okay if you don't know. We're here to have fun and explore.
1: So how do you guys think that your experience and, like, the knowledge that you have in your area that you work with like, the pedals and the instruments in general, how do you think that affects you as an artist in general?
8: I think, like, having the pedals available definitely opens up a new door for creativity. There could be times where you are working with a band and you've got, you know, two guitar players, a bassist, drummer, singer, however many people are in the band. But then there are times where you can just have an entire board and a loop pedal and just be by yourself for hours. And it's like, it opens up new possibilities. And then kind of approaching with other people, it's like, you know, people talk about signal chain and there's only one way. And it's like, well, I'm giving myself permission to try this new thing and it sounds amazing. And now I'm going to loop it this way and I'm going to recreate, you know, this other sound in another way. And being able to kind of like break those rules that have been established for so long. It's like I give myself that permission and I can then give it to others. Like ignore what all the magazines and gear threads are saying and just do you.
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We are powered by youth. And you just heard some more music from Zoomix Youth. That was Rise Up by Sprouts Youth. And Rhythms of Ghana from Phosis Kinga. And that about wraps up this edition of Zoomix Story Hour, focusing on the local Boston music scene. 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That's ZUMIX.ORG. Our last song will be courtesy of Rock Demo. It's a cover of The Script's Break Even by Orange Social. I'm Richie Carvalho, and this has been Zoomix Story Hour. Thanks for listening, and we'll see you next time.

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The COVID-19 virus has brought about unexpected change for all of us, and that change is constantly evolving. It is important to remember that although progress is being made, that we still collectively stick to safety guidelines in order to protect our health. As our world begins to gradually reopen the doors to its businesses, be sure to still utilize cloth masks and hand sanitizer if you're going to leave the house, as well as do your best to keep a distance of at least 6 feet from one another. Together, we can help stop the spread of this virus and make for a safer, healthier world moving forward.

Don't answer the door or phone. Don't bother me about anything for the next 2 hours. I'm with Potter, feeling expression.

That's right, boys and girls. We're back by popular demand. Welcome to your favorite place in mind, ZoomX Radio, baby. It don't get much better than that. I'm going to send this one out. We've been away for a while, so I'm going to send this one out. This is a very special dedication. The show will be dedicated to we're going to dedicate this show to Deborah Lynn Bradley Potter. Go ahead, girl. Love you much. I got a great show for you today. This in the background. Check it out, people. Do You Dig You? Q-Tip, Kurt Rosenwinkel, and Gary Thomas. Opening the show this week. What a lineup. Got some Katy Perry and Marvin Gaye. Terry Huff, Mariah Carey, Phil Perry. Oh, that's just to start the show, people. Stick around. Stick and stay. Don't you go nowhere. We got nothing but the best of music. Can't find it anywhere in the known galaxy. And you can't beat it with a stick. These are Expressions, and I'm Potter.

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0: Oh my goodness. Back to back, some classic Mariah Carey. And here's my man, Brother Phil Perry. And do what you gotta do. Enjoy your expression session. A loving

And the answer to that was, I got no money. I ain't got no money. Don't you? Shanice. And so sexy. Oh, I thought you'd like that. Oh, it feels so good to be back in the studio again, boys and girls. Ladies and gentlemen, boys and girls, welcome to your expression session.

Like Maurice White would say it, it sounds so beautiful, don't you agree? Welcome to Expression. In the background, that's Bob James. Jazz classic is called Fly By. Check it out, y'all.

dang smooth. Loving some Bob James right now. Check this out, people. Let me just fill you in on what you've listened to on the first back expression session. We started off in the jump off set. Remember, the first set is the jump off. With Do You Dig You with Q-Tip, Kurt Rosenwinkel, and Gary Thomas. That was the first one. I love this piece. Right behind that, we followed up with something. The station manager was like, how in the world did they fit together? It was Katy Perry and her track from Marvin Gaye. And this version is called I Heard It Last Friday Night. Good mix. Check it out. Right behind that, a classic begging tune from the 60s and 70s. It was Terry Huff and The Lonely One. Follow that up with some classic Mariah Carey. Beautiful voice back then. Mariah Carey and Fly Like a Bird. Get ready for it. You know, did you see that Mariah Carey video where she was stomping and throwing out the turkey and telling everybody to get ready for her Christmas special? It was kind of bad. But her Christmas special is always good. Right behind Mariah Carey, I had my man Phil Perry. And Do What You Gotta Do. I thought you'd like that too. Then Money. I Got No Money. Like Keely, 47. And last but not least in the jump off set, it was Shanice and So Sexy. One of my favorites. You know what time it is. That's why you're listening to Bob James, always a jazz piece to break you off into the Chill Out Lounge. In the Chill Out Lounge this week, right here, Bob James and Flyby. Right behind that, Raheem Devon doing a version of Maze and Frankie Beverly's We Are One. Right behind that is Neil Robinson and Gospel Classics and Don't Let the Devil Let You Ride. Gotta have some spiritual. I got Kim coming at you with Lie to Me. Randy Choice and Gene Korn. Since You Came My Way. Aretha got Riri, I'm in Love. And last but not least in your Chill Out Lounge, it's Change with Luther Vandross and The Glow of Love. Thank you for tuning in. This is dedicated to Deb Lynn Bradley Potter. Enjoy, people.

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Something spiritual for you right now. 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

As you can tell by the gritty thump in the bump, it's time for your kick-in set, the third set of your expression session. In the background, a sweet piece. This is something from our main man, Mr. Herbie Hancock. And it's actually called

Kirby. Here's your kick-in set for this week's expression session, your third set, baby. Right behind Herbie with the thump and the hump. I got a beautiful piece that you will definitely love. It was produced by Bob Baldwin. The keyboardist, jazz keyboardist Bob Baldwin. But it's on Laurie Williams' album with Will Downing, Mesa Leak, Troy Saul Elder, Rasun Lamar, and of course, Bob Baldwin. It's called Where's That Smile? This is that dedication I was going to do for Deb. Where's That Smile? Right behind that, I got Patty Austin coming at you with the Heat of Heat. Ooh, I love this. The Heat of Heat with Patty Austin. Right behind that, classic Isley Brothers, This Old Heart of Mine. Then I got something from Boom Shaka. It's called Tashikita Kurella. You'll like it, I promise. Don't worry about it. Right behind that, Lucy Pearl and La La. Then I get a special remix with Joe, Mr. Cheeks, and Stevie Wonder doing Stevie's That Girl. And last but not least in the kick-in set this week, Shaka Khan, Ray Charles, and the production of Mr. Quincy Jones, I'll Be Good to You. I promise I'll be good to you as long as you tune into Zoomix Radio right here, 94.9 on your FM dial. And all the DJs right here at Zoomix will be good to you. I guarantee. Stick and stay, baby. Don't you go nowhere. I get more of the best music that you cannot find anywhere but right here.

0: Miss you, babe. 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Great music, baby. Will Downing Mesa, Troy Soul Elder, Rasun Lamar.
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Not Pashaw, Pashaw. Hey, people. You know what time it is. It's time for your fourth and final. Your fourth and final set of this week's expression session. This is your drop-off set, dropping you off into some fun. In the background, something from George Howard I think you'll like. It's called Africa Talks to You, the Asphalt Jungle. I thought you'd like it. George Howard in a jazz piece in your drop-off.

Okay, people, just to keep you in tune. In tune. See the pun? Keep you in tune. In your drop-off set, here's who we have. Dropping you off into some funk right behind Africa Talks to you, the Asphalt Jungle, and George Howard. I've got a great piece, again, from Bob Baldwin. But these vocals are from actually my son's favorite, one of my son's favorite, C.C. Peniston. And it's Don't Want to Be the Fool on the Hill. It's a classic jazz piece taken from, oh, way back jazz. But this version's done by C.C. and Bob Baldwin. Going to follow that up with Desafinado with Astrud Gilberto and George Michael. You'll like that one. Going to come right behind that with Jennifer Hudson and Just That Type of Girl. Children of the Sun behind Jennifer from Positive Flow and Heidi Vogel. Children of the Sun. And last but not least, taking you out the door is MC Fava, Seba, and Emily Harkness and Hearts Wonder. Okay, people, enjoy. I'll get back to you as soon as I can. You are in the midst of the best music, a moving mellow mix of music in Expressions, right here at Zoomix Radio. This is Expressions, and I'm Potter.

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1: That was it.
2: Hey!
1: Hey! Hey.

children of the sun. Thank you for coming back with us to Zoo Mix. It's so beautiful to have you here. Oh, man, after being off a year, now we're back in the mix. It's going to be so beautiful, don't you agree? Thank you. Thank you so much. This has been dedicated to Deborah Lynn Bradley Potter. That piece in the background, Children of the Sun, was from Positive Flow and Heidi Vogel. I thought you'd like that. I truly hope that this small taste of bliss that I bring to you each and every week will carry you safely until the next time we meet. It's so important that you remember this. Our service to mankind is the rent that we pay for our room here on Earth. Please.

0: There you go. 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
1: 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He's up twice in a row, though.
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You can tell it's getting late when Cal calls himself Kate and Dion's higher potentate saying, when you finish, trim the edges.

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And when that fall

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This is Tom Curry, and you're tuned in to Jazz from the Top on Zoomix Radio. Am I glad to get back on the air? We're presently in unknown territory with this pandemic, and I'm doing this show from home, where I've been shut in since sometime in March. It seems like forever. As you know, Zoomix is closed due to the fact that it is actually an after-school program that teaches the performing arts to the school children of Boston and the surrounding area. In accordance with the City of Boston School Department, as they shut down, we had to shut down as well. We're trying to open up Zoomix Radio, but I'll be doing new shows from home until we do. We'll eventually get through this disaster, but I'm afraid only when we actually have a vaccine. Our show this week is going to feature two groups of musicians who teamed up to record together for number of sessions. One group actually went on the road for several years, and that was the Jazz Tet. It featured Art Farmer on trumpet and Benny Golson on tenor. They were together for about 3 years as they traveled all over the world in the late 1950s and early 60s. Eventually, they would break up and go their separate ways, and I believe Benny Golson is still alive today. The other group teamed up at Blue Note Records for a number of sessions during that same period, and that was Donald Byrd on trumpet and Pepper Adams on baritone. They also experienced success in their recordings together, but unlike Art Farmer and Benny Golson, they had their separate careers. Each had a separate sound, and we're going to feature the Jazz Tet in the first half of the program and Donald Byrd and Pepper Adams on the second half. We're going to open up the Jazz Tet with Blues March, a number that made them famous, and we will conclude with Wonder Why.

0: We opened up with Blues March. Art is on trumpet. Curtis Fuller is on trombone. Of course, Benny's on tenor. McCoy Tyner is on piano. Addison Farmer on bass. And Les Humphreys on drums. Recorded February 6, 1960 from Meet the Jazz Tet on Argo Records. We concluded with Wonder Why. This time, joining Art and Benny, we have Tom McIntosh on trombone, Cedar Walton on piano, Tommy Williams on bass, and Albie Tootie Heath on drums. Recorded September 9, 1960 from Big City Sounds on Argo Records.
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0: For the second set, we're going to open up with a number written by Art Farmer called Farmer's Market. And we will conclude with a beautiful rendition of Whisper Not, one of my favorite ballads.

We opened up with Farmer's Market. Joining Art and Benny Golson, we have Tom McIntosh on trombone, Cedar Walton on piano, Tommy Williams on bass, and Albert Tootie Heath on drums. John Lewis arranged this one. Recorded live at the Birdhouse in Chicago, December 20th, 1961. It's from The Jazz Tet and John Lewis on Argo Records. We concluded with Whisper Not. This time, Art and Benny are joined by Gratian Marqueur III on trombone, Harold Mayburn is on piano, Herbie Lewis on bass, and Ron McCurdy on drums. Recorded on March 2nd, 1962, from the Jazz Tet, Here and Now on Verve Records. Just a reminder, but you're tuned in to 94.9 FM WZMR Zumix Radio. 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Stay safe, everyone. The third and fourth set are going to feature Donald Byrd and Pepper Adams. And we're going to open up with one of their first recordings together called Sudwest Funk. Jackie McLean is on alto. And we will conclude with another favorite ballad of mine, I'm a Fool to Want You.

0: We opened up with Sudwest Funk. Donald and Pepper Adams, of course, joined by Jackie McLean on alto. Wynton Kelly is on piano, Sam Jones on bass, and Art Taylor on drums. Recorded December 21st, 1958. It's from Off to the Races on Blue Note Records. We concluded with I'm a Fool to Want You, Donald Byrd. This time I'm joined by Herbie Hancock, Butch Warren on bass, and Billy Higgins on drums. Recorded September 21st, 1961 from Royal Flush on Blue Note Records. For the fourth set, we're going to feature a live performance at the Half Note Cafe with Donald Byrd and Pepper Adams, one of my favorite clubs when I lived in New York. And we're going to listen to an extended version of Janine.
1: Thank you.

Janine, with Donald Byrd on trumpet, Pepper Adams on baritone, Duke Pearson on piano, Lamont Jackson on bass, and Lex Humphreys on drums, recorded November 10, 1960, at the Half Note Cafe in New York City. It's from Donald Byrd at the Half Note on Blue Note Records. Well, that's the end of our show. I regret that we've been on automation for the past 2 months, but I'm hoping that until we open up, I can provide you with new shows during this pandemic. 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I'll be right here at home at jazzfromthetop@comcast.net. 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We're back with Blues from Maverick Square, and I'm Tom Curry, with two new releases to feature on the show this week. Good things are coming in, what can I say? We've been doing this lately as the show runs for 2 weeks, so I have to get out what I can when I can. The first set will feature Duke Robillard's, they called it Rhythm and Blues, on Stony Plain Records, and will feature Ronnie Earl's Mercy Me on Stony Plain Records in the fourth set. Duke Robillard, they called it Rhythm and Blues on Stony Plain Records, is a real party session, and I think one of Duke's best released recently. It's up-tempo for the most part, with some ballads thrown in, and I loved it when I played it. Duke Robillard does not disappoint. Never did, never will. Released on March 18th, Duke is joined by Chris Cote on vocals, Bruce Bears on keyboards, Marty Ballou on acoustic and electric bass, Mark Teixeira on drums, Doug James on baritone and tenor sax. Guests, John Hammond on vocals, guitar, and harmonica, Kim Wilson on vocals and harmonica, Sue Foley on vocals and guitar, Sugar Ray Norcia on vocals and keyboards, Mike Flanagan on the B3, Mark Easley on tenor, and Doug Wolverton on trumpet. Mac McCabe is also on keyboards. It's a big cast with a big sound, so let's get it going. We're going to open it up with Here I'm Is. Next up, Homeless Blues, followed by Tell Me Why, and we'll conclude with Trouble in Mind.

gang. I've been everywhere. I bet a $50 bill that I ain't no square. Hear me out.

We opened up with Here I'm Is. Chris Cote is on vocals. Next up, Homeless Blues. That featured John Hammond on vocals and guitar. Tell Me Why. Kim Wilson is on vocals and harmonica. Matt McCabe on piano. And Trouble in Mind features Michelle Wilson on vocals. All I can say about this is that it's loaded with just some great music. And if you want a good time and you want to hear some great music, I can't do anything but recommend Duke Robillard's new release. They called it Rhythm and Blues. And it's on Stony Plain Records. It was released March 18th. Hi, this is Tom Curry from Jazz from the Top, and we're moving to a new time on Zoomix Radio, beginning on Sunday, March 6th, from 10 a.m. to 11 a.m. Eastern Standard Time. And the show will run again as it has on Monday afternoon from 1 to 2 p.m. Eastern Standard Time. You can dig some jazz while you're reading the Sunday newspaper. We will continue to play modern jazz from the 1940s right up to the present, so I hope you'll tune us in. The next two sets will feature two female blues artists who have come and gone and should never be forgotten. I fear that due to the number of new releases, Blues Radio may be overlooking playing their material, and that's something I'm determined not to have happen on this show. We're going to feature the late Ruth Brown and Coco Taylor in the next two sets. Ruth Brown is going to be featured in the second set, and we're going to open up with Taking Care of Business. And we'll conclude with, Ain't Got Nothing But the Blues.

We open up with Taking Care of Business, Ruth Brown on vocals, Preston Love on tenor, Chuck Norris on guitar, not the movie star, Slim Nortini on keyboards, Olaf Jorgren on bass, and Ali Lundholm on drums, recorded June 25th, 1980 in Sweden. It's from Taking Care of Business on Stockholm Records. We concluded with Ain't Got Nothing But the Blues. This time Ruth is backed up by Bill Berry on cornet, Herman Riley on tenor, who you heard, Frank Owens on piano, Bobby Forrester on the B3, Rodney Jones on guitar, Al McKibben on bass, and Sherman Ferguson on drums. Recorded August 13, 1991 from Fine and Dandy on Fantasy Records. The one thing that Ruth Brown could do, she could play with blues musicians like she did in the first set, with the first number, and she can play with jazz musicians as she did with the second number. She was just a wonderful, wonderful musician. Well, you're listening to Zoomix Radio, WZMR 94.9 FM. 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

0: Only 4 years young. There ain't nothing I haven't done. I've been a dog and I've been a tomcat. I chased some.
1: This is Tom Curry from Blues to Maverick Square as we're moving to a new hour beginning on Sunday, March 6th from 11 a.m. to noon Eastern Standard Time. The show will run again as its regular time on Monday afternoon from 2 to 3 p.m., again on Eastern Standard Time. Enjoy your newspaper with the blues. We will continue to feature new releases as well as playing blues of the past. I hope you'll join us at this new hour.

first set, we're going to hear Coco Taylor, and she's going to open it up with Hitting on Me, and we'll conclude with 63-year-old Mama.

We opened up with Hittin' on Me. Joining Coco on vocals, we have Chris Johnson on guitar, Johnny Johnson on piano, Dolpha Fowler Jr. on the B3, Kenny Hampton on bass, and Chris T. Johnson on drums. Recorded in 2000 from a Royal Blue on Alligator Records. And we concluded with a 63-year-old mama. Nothing like typical Coco Taylor number. This time again, Chris Johnson on guitar, Calvin Vino Loudon on guitar, Jeremiah Africa on keyboards, Jerry Murphy on bass, and Ray Killer Allison on drums. Recorded back in 1993 from Force of Nature on Alligator Records. By the way, Coco Taylor was born Cora Anna Walton on September 28, 1928, in Shelby County, Mississippi. She passed away in 2009. Well, for the fourth set, we have Ronnie Earl and his new release coming out on April 15th that is called Mercy Me on Stony Plain Records. This will be his 14th session for such Stony Plain Records, and no wonder why I have so much of Ronnie Earl. There's a touch of everything on this session, but it's a bit more reflective, and unlike Duke Robillard's new release, which has a down-home tempo material, Ronnie takes this to a new level on his guitar. There is something wonderful and beautiful guitar work from Ronnie on this session, which I really haven't heard before, and certainly reflects the title of the album. Joining Ronnie on guitar, Diane Blue on vocals, Dave Lamina on piano in the B3, Paul Kochanski on bass, and Forrest Padgett on drums. Guest stars will be Anthony Carassi on piano, Mark Early on the baritone sax, Mario Perret on tenor, Peter Ward on guitar. We're going to open up with Blow Wind Blow, next up Soul Searching, and we'll conclude with Dave's Blues.

We open up with Blow, Wind, Blow. That features Diane Blue on vocals, a good up-tempo number. Next up, we do some soul searching, on soul searching, with Ronnie on his guitar. And some just beautiful work on it. We concluded with Dave Blues, where the whole band kicks in. Well, I hope you'll consider this album when it's released. If you like Ronnie Earl, as I do, basically broke in the Boston area back in the 70s,

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So, in the meantime, keep your mojo working. I will see you next week. And keep safe, everyone.

0: year, Zoomix collaborates with the East Boston High School English Language Department to offer a 6-week creative writing intensive workshop. Zoomix staff work with the entire 9th grade class to promote writing, literacy, and performance through poetry. The following poetic pieces that you are about to hear are original workings of the students of the freshman class of East Boston High School.
1: Welcome to Corey's Coolidge Cafe. We've got a great open mic segment for you today. We're going to have some slam poets come up to the front of the room and recite some poems. So, to kick things off, I want to kick you a little something that I wrote, and it goes like this. It's about a girl named Lucia, the poem called Lucia, which is Italian for light. So it goes up. Lucia, you make me dream, leave me feeling pure and clean. We talk, and your lip gloss is gleaming. You project light just like sunbeams floating. You sit so close, out on the ocean, in a rowboat. Look so dope in your brand new bikini, and you scream at the fireworks show. Pour me red wine conversations, look at the stars and constellations. I can see Mimi and perfectly, who was met to his death by Hercules. Maybe I'll call you Celine, full moon make you do crazy things. And that's life for your soul. With that said, I would like to propose a toast.
2: Thank you very much, everyone. Undefeated? Every day I play eights with my mates. We're great with the M8. We cannot be stopped. Players get dropped. The other team gets mollywopped.
3: Our shots are like laser beams. You can't beat our team. Our team is gleaming. The crowd is screaming while we're live streaming.
4: No, they're just dreaming. Everyone's on the floor bleeding. That we're so good, they think we're cheating. We're superseding our opponents. Every team gets a beating.
5: Yeah.
6: We must be swift and must not shift. We can't make any surmise, or we'll meet our demise. It may be cold, but we must act bold. We may not survive, yet we still try to thrive.
1: What's the name of that poem? What's the name of that poem?
7: Endurance.
8: Our poem's name is called Emotions, and my name is Reyna.
9: And my name is Jeffrey.
8: Good. All right. So it goes like this. Ever felt so lonely you had no idea what to do? Looked up at the sky and asked for help, but it never came to you?
9: It's like a black hole that's eating you alive. It's like if someone stabbed your heart with a knife. It's like if your entire body was paralyzed.
8: Is it painful thinking about your past when you thought you were happy but it didn't really last? Tell me how you feel. Tell me if you think your scars have healed.
9: Does it feel like if someone tore apart your heart? Have you felt like this from the start? Keep your eyes wide awake. Don't leave this world. We need you here. I know life isn't a piece of cake. I understand it nice and clear.
8: Nice. A bullet to the soul, leaving behind a dark black hole.
10: My name is Alexander Donato. I always wanted to reach the summit, and I would try to learn in school to increase my skills. But I am afraid that I would plummet, and I won't be able to pay my future bills. I am just glad that I haven't seen a family member kick the bucket.
11: By Andres Navarro. It's whack. I walk to the store, then I walk out, then I walk in, and I buy some chips.
12: I'm Angel Gonzalez.
13: This poem is called Poem. Winds blow beautifully, and skies move gloomily. Plants smell fruitfully, and kids play foolishly. Sand on the beach moves brutally while people walk in nudity. People walk smoothly and also talk truthfully. Money used usefully, stocks rise opportunity.
14: My name is Angelica. It's an untitled poem. Best friend could change a frown into a bright smile whenever you're feeling down. A best friend can be the frosting to your cake, the chocolate to your cookie, the ketchup to your fries. A friend will love and learn even when life takes a turn. A best friend will always give you trust and advice.

0: and that's something that doesn't have a price. A best friend's love is so pure and bold, it gives you all the love your heart can hold.
1: My name is Angelie, and this poem is entitled, A Hug is a Hug. A hug is special, like one from above.
2: Damn! This poem's called, Basketball is not just a sport, it's my life, bro. All right, bro. Basketball is not just a sport, it's my life. I play so I can give my parents a perfect life. Basketball is not just a sport, it's my life. I play so they don't have to struggle to find food at night. Basketball is not just a sport, it's my life. I play so they don't have to worry about any gunfights. Basketball is not just a sport, it's my life. I play so they don't have to worry about their 15-year-old son going to Christ early. That was weak. Basketball is not just a sport, it's my life. I play ball instead of fight. Basketball is not just a sport, it's my life.
3: 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My poem is called Basketball in 2K. I played basketball and made all my shots. I killed Jared and Hyrule. They play like they're blocked. After I went to go play. Played 2K for the rest of the day.
4: I would have had a better poem than this one, but it's been a long time since the last one. I spent days thinking about what to write just to make it sound alright, but I can't figure out what to say because I feel like I get judged anyway. So maybe I'll write a better poem some other day when I could think of the right things to say.
5: My name is Jason, and my poem is called Blue. Blue car, blue sky, blue ocean. Everywhere I see the color blue. Blue shirts, blue books, blue chairs. Every day I see the color blue.
6: Yeah.
7: My name is Brian. Title is soccer, yes. Playing soccer is a dream. When I'm playing with my team, no matter how hard they try to make me fall, I'm gonna go through it all. The challenge will be rough, but I am tough.
8: Candy, Untitled. They love me, they hold me, they protect me. They mean everything to me. There's nothing I wouldn't do for them. In a room full with boys, I would pick them over any. They were there since day one. They have never abandoned me. They have always stood up for me. They are the best things God gave me. They are the three boys I am proud of the most. They are the best big brothers that any girl could ever ask for.
9: Yeah. My name is Carlos. My poem is called Time. Time flies by just like every memory and every smile on your face. People come and go, but it's just the way life flows. But everyone must adapt to every mode, but that's just the way life goes.
10: My name is Caesar, and this is Untitled. Said everything was cool when y'all was together, but now it's whatever. What it had to end, all the memories are no longer endless.
11: My name is Chris, and this poem about my grandma with cancer. In your eyes, I see the pain. Slowly the tears roll down. They won't refrain. As I reach for your hand, so strong yet so weak, I notice the paleness on each cheek. I'm so scared. What do I do? I can only pray God will guide us through. As I walk out, I will look back through the glass. Please, Grandma, don't give up. This too shall pass.
12: My name is Jayla, and my title is... what is it again?
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12: Growing up fast, last time together, 1 year, 2 years, 5 years, come back. 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Little hands turning into big hands, small feet turn into big feet. One day without them feels like 1 year. 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
14: 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We've survived, billions die. 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Person I personify. Through rhymes, speak my mind. 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By the way, my eyes are glazed. Cough, catch your breath. Next chapter, NASA, I'm a flying object. Disappear like smoke, you can't trace my steps. I use rhymes like a chef to nurture the deaf. Get it? Those who don't listen will see. Don't speak, hold your peace. The enemy's disguised as woven sheep clothing, arms wide open. Half the truth is still alive. They can kill the human being, but the vision survives through the people. Walk these streets, you see, these beats, they're all I got. I live on the same block where my cousin got shot. Drive by street lights, they have no lights but teddy bears. Graffiti written everywhere for those no longer here. 24 hours may not come. Never gonna feel safe till we disarm them. Move the masses past the perimeters. We're silent protesting, by all means manifesting. Freedom seems too far from where I'm from. The world is ours, and we could change if we want. Hustle in the storefronts, that lasts a couple of months, or a life sentence if you misinterpret your influences. Politicians for hire, alcoholic license passed through the wire. I ask you, what are you about? If you're really nothing at all, if you don't stand for something, guess what? You fall for it all. I'm just a part of hood philosophy when Tupac's in me. I create my own world like Walt Disney. My real brothers and sisters mob with me. I'm too focused. I don't confuse Iraq with Iran. Jerusalem. I once ran open fields. Now oil fields are shady deals. The economy drops, making cheaper stocks. Uncle Sam, he keeps a very close watch through your cell phones and through what you watch with TV. How is that free? That's it.
6: So, like, the name of our poem is Determination. My name is Carlos.
13: My name is German.
6: Not giving up is what you call determination. It's like a song full of alliteration. You don't want to stop rhyming, which is in translation for you don't want to stop trying.
13: You need pride to keep on riding on. You need to find determination and just try and find it. Sometimes you try to hide because you think you have no pride.
15: Rena.
16: My name is Edna.
15: And our poem is, Don't You Realize. Put that gun down. Don't you realize that you're just making the situation worse? Don't you see pain and fear in everyone's eyes? There is no drug or medicine that can cure the hatred that you have planted.
16: Don't you realize that promoting violence does not make you seem cool? Using your gun and being violent does not make our society better. But just know that I don't blame you.
15: I understand that you come from a broken family. I know that all you need is attention. Often, teenagers are not understood, but trust my words, it's never too late to make a change in your life.
16: Always remember that stars can't shine without darkness, and life will never be perfect, because there is no such thing as perfect.
17: You can't blame birds for flying, even though the day we're born we begin to die. Let me

0: Though it's dark tonight, the sun's on the other side. If you reach into your soul and pull out all of the strength inside, you'll find a way to survive. We'll stay alive. Everything's gonna be all right.
1: This is by Justin. It's called Family, I guess. Okay. Family always meets his lovely youth. F is for family, A is for always, M is for meets, I is for its, L is for lovely, Y is for youth.
2: My name is Liliana. My poem is named Flowers. Flowers, so elegant and beautiful. So many different kinds, different shapes and sizes, unique colors, sitting under the warm sun. A nice gift for that special someone.
3: All right, here we go.
4: That's the lavas?
3: Damn, my phone out.
1: Okay. Yeah. Here it comes. Waiting for the one.
3: No.
0: Pushing through the mud, opening the door, opening the gates to the castle. Greeting all my knights at the table, firmly shaking hands, we be making plans, taking this advance that they gave me, freestyle on the mic and on the daily, chillin' at this high school, my rhymes I jewel, cause I rule and play by my own rules, so cool. Hold on a second while I wreck it, while this turntable spinning is round like my records. Ah, my projection is out of this classroom. Hear me in the next room. All I do is check 1, 2. But they want to auto-tune me. Try to tune me with a medication. But that's not my sedation. I'm the type of cat to get wild every day, kid. Stick-ish flick off the top of the dome while I rock this alone with my popular poems. And it's all thanks to Corey for the glory. Cats end up the same way. It's a different story, though. Yeah.
3: Let's talk about it.
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7: Friends or Fakes by Clary. What are friends if they mostly end? They say they want a break, but they're all just fake. I have a pain in my chest. It might just be a test. Everyone wants to follow trends, backstabbing, running their ways. I just want to put an end. They make you think you're the best friends, but at the end of the day, they're talking bitch about everything you make. They're just jealous. I don't really pay attention, and I'm really glad to mention that I am my own inspiration.
8: My name is Anna Maria, and I'll be reading what I wrote, Friends. A friend is not just anyone. It is someone you can trust, someone you love a ton, someone who is just. A friend is not just someone you know. It is someone you can talk to, someone you can't let go, someone who is true. A friend makes you smile.
9: Hi, I'm Amaya. I'm going to be reading Katie's poem, and it's called From the Truth. There's two sides to every story, but the truth always lies somewhere between the horror and the glory. It's hard not to judge when you're carrying a grudge. That weighs the weight of the world on your back. And all of a sudden, the words that you left unsaid mean jack. Then reality comes like a slap to the face. Those words that you said and that you did can't be erased. What would you do if you had to choose between cancerous truth and benign lies? Would you try to hide to cover your ear or eyes? Or would you rather embrace the frost and breathe in the exhaust? Because the truth has a toll, because it returns with an ignorant soul. The truth is a tool, and I chased after it like a fool. Because I wanted to know, I wanted to grow. I caught it in my hand, but I didn't understand. I never expected that I'd have to be protected from the truth. And this one is by me and Bridget, but since she's not here, Stephanie's going to be reading it with me. Summer is my... it's called Summer. Summer is my favorite season. Sun's so bright, but the wind is breezing.
4: I hang out with my friends in the pool. Thank God we don't have school.
9: Sleeping in, don't have to wake up early. Don't have to do my hair. I can just wear it curly.
4: Getting ready to go on vacations. This is why my summer is my favorite creation.
10: My name is Giselle, and mine is an entitled poem. So it says, our life is like a thorn rose, not perfect, but always beautiful. It represents the hardship and the fun in our lives.
11: Okay, I'm going to read an old poem about my experience in California. All right, the title of this poem is Glamour, and I'm Miss Coolidge. Left off of Vine onto Hollywood Boulevard, glamorized publicly, so guttural privately. The seedy stores, merchandise so cheap, and the worn-out girl in the corner selling their souls for a future of nothing. Runaway children, far away, look in their eyes, come to see the legend that lives no more. Junkies and bums in the alleys and coves, they're ripping the sidewalk stars that once glittered with fame so bright. Man's Chinese Theater on the right. Tourists with cameras clicking away at the ghosts of glamour. I walk along thinking, wondering, pondering of an era long washed away. Is there a lesson to be learned that everything is fragile, vulnerable, and mortal? Up at the corner, a bus pulls to a stop. More lost souls get off. Take a right onto Orange. I'm home.
12: I'm reading Good Things by Tana. My name is Brandon. Good things never last. It just all ends up in the past. The only thing I want is to be happy, but I can never do that because my life is so crappy. Day by day, I act like I'm okay. Night by night, I just want to fight, but soon I will change this. My heart will be more than just an abyss. I will finally be happy. Nothing in my life will be crappy. Good things will start to last, and I will learn from my past.
13: Wow. My name is Jennifer. My poem is called Hate. I ain't gonna lie, we be killing it with these lines. Let haters hate, they think we give a ish. Oh wait, too late. Just you wait, they be following us. Like fish to bait, and they would tell us how we be great, but we know they slate because they're jealous all the way. Let them hate, I'ma sit here and stimulate. The brain of my skull, I'm not so dull, feeling full of passion and hate. Lose all emotions and store them in a crate. People want to imitate, but they lack our trait of knowledge and creativity. We are local with no stability.
14: My name is Kevin, and it's Untitled Poem.
15: I hate school. It ain't fun. I am happy when it's done. When I'm in class, I sleep and drool because I really hate school.
16: Right, my name is Jairo Romero.
17: The title of my poem is called Music. So it goes like this. My passion for music ain't no illusion. It's really easy, it's no confusion. I love it so much, I wish I had a whole bunch. You don't have to be dumb or smart, you just gotta learn it to part to part. Don't throw a rant when it doesn't pop. Once you got the hang of it, you'll be on the top.
18: My name is Jorge, and my poem is named Illusions Fade Away. Love is such a sore loser. Can't afford to lose her. Can't accept to lose her. In my heart, she was the ruler. Seen her with other guys. just doesn't fly. I wish I could say goodbye, but my heart wants it high. I thought our love was real. You stole my heart. What a steal. Now my feelings are complete still. And once again, I thought it was all real.
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1: Okay, this poem is untitled by Jaylene. Roses are red, violets are blue. These boys are so ugly, and so are you.
2: All right, so the name of the poem is Jordan's. My name is Josue.
3: My name is Brandon.
2: Got new J's fresh out the box. Couldn't pass buying some elite socks. Remembering my first pair, they were the 13s. Nothing like the drum man on my feet. Had them for 1 year till they got beat. The chip paint almost had people faint. Jordan so fire like the sun, need me a water gun. Jesus walked on water.
3: I flew in air with my new fresh pair. Michael Jordan used them for the traction to score hoops on Michael Jackson. The master's looking all black just like the car I drive, a Cadillac. From 1 to 23, I wish I could get them for free.
4: My name is Jose. My title, my poem is Cars. When I'm in a car, it makes me feel like a star. It makes me feel bizarre, because I can see Jaguars playing guitars. So I record it and put it on Worldstar.
5: Whoa! Name is Josh. Poem is called School. Gotta come to school, wish I could skip. Guys wearing blue, looking like a Crip. But I need to get a good grade, so I'm trying to get paid.
6: Oh! I'm Kaylee. I'm going to be reading my poem, and I'm going to be reading a second after. It's called Surviving. They face poverty every day. It's something they can't escape. You can run and hide, but it sneaks up at the worst times. A new life they need, a new life they seek. An education for their kids, food on their plates, and a roof over their heads. To a new land they come, in search for something new. Hopefully they will find it with no holdbacks at all. This is... I'm going to read a second. This is by Guadalupe and Mina. I am darkness hidden behind light. People see sunshine, but I see pain. I am defenseless when in a fight. Although glory I will one day gain, I will win and I will lose until the day I will thrive. Based on the decisions I will choose, I will defeat this world of lies. I am darkness hidden behind light, waiting to break free from the shell of mine. People think I'm mean, most times they are right. Then, again, I present myself as if I don't mind. All that matters is in the end, I found her, the one I've been looking for. Yes, that one true friend. So the haters I will ignore, the end.
7: My poem name is Life of a Young Hustler. My name is Takari. On the 44, crowded as hell, hoping the judge would give my cousin a light bell. Grow far, where we always link up. Now we growing up, trying to get these bucks. Delhi Square, where we always see old friends. And they say hi, nowadays hoping you don't gotta say bye. Blue Hill, where the older heads kept us still, cause it used to be shootouts down the street in the field. In the field, them dirt bikes, I learned how to ride, hoping the field wasn't where I would die. Lucerne, where I spent half my life, from East Boston, there was a 20-minute ride. Riding past all my niggas in my hood, and the hood girls, and say hi. Now it's time to say goodbye.
8: My name's Kimberly, and my poem's called Loving Yourself. I'm not perfect, but I love myself. Past all my flaws, I love myself. Past all the hate, I love myself. Past all my mistakes, I still love myself. How can you love somebody else without knowing how to love yourself?
9: My name is Singel. The poem is called Memories. I'm on my bed thinking about the memories we had and shared together. I remember the first time I saw you. It was love and first sight. We laughed, talked, exchanged feelings. It was hard to let you go. We've both been chained up from the inside as I started building up hatred for myself and you. I let you see the demons inside of me, growing stress, depression, and pain as I see you happy, but this time it wasn't me, which made me feel empty, but at least it made me feel happy because I was finally seeing you happy, being happy.
1: Okay, my poem is untitled, and I'm Miss Coolidge. A kid from Eastie, that's who I was. Growing up with nothing, hanging out with friends, walking the streets like I own them. Up the heights, down the point, jumping off the docks behind Liberty Market, riding the T at 10. Now I'm a woman in Eastie. That's who I am. I see the kids I used to be. Every day we laugh, we yell, we teach, we care, we hug, we question, we listen. We are family, the students and me. Class after class after class, everything is great. As long as I don't have to go Eastie on there. Beep.
10: This was from me in Ohio, outside.
4: in the wilderness.
10: Animals and nature come to life.
4: Riding this car in the moonlight.
10: Wolves howl with the owls.
4: While flying in the sky.
11: No title. My name's Ramon. Roses are red. Violets are blue. There's no difference between me and you. People getting famous off rapping like some fools. Be like Corey and just stay true.
12: My name is Corey. I am reading a poem by Destiny. The poem is called Remember. I remember all the good times and bad times we had. There were times we did not speak to each other. One day, you just left me without no explanation. I was hurt, and I didn't want to see you or hear from you ever again. Then you appeared again, but it was too late. Because guess what? I already moved on to something else.
11: Untitled, Josue. Roses are red, violets are blue. Don't be a fool, just go to school. Dropouts ain't cool, getting an education is smooth.
13: That's nice.
14: This is Untitled, and this is by Taylor. The bitter touches your face as you walk the lonely street and the redness covers your cheeks and nose. You can feel the ice covering your fingers as you struggle to stick them in your pockets to prevent it from covering you all over. You didn't want to end this way, so you try your hardest to prevent it, but clearly it doesn't work. You try to hide it and shield everything away so no one notices how you're becoming. This wasn't how you were 5 years ago, possibly 10. But now you're just a walking shell, a person begging to be free, but no matter how hard you try, you cannot get away from yourself. You feel the bitter cold forming on your lonely fingertips again. You feel it moving up your arms into your chest. It finally touches your heart, and you can't fix it now. It's too late. The years of people using you, you become a bitter cold shell, and now you know better not to give anyone chances or give anyone the chance to hurt you or use you. Then suddenly the coldness fills you, all of you, until you can't feel the warmness anymore. You're bitter cold now.
15: I kind of always told myself I'd be stupid to get close to anyone, and I guess I didn't listen. Maybe because at one point my heart was so big, and when people just use you, you come to a conclusion that you can't anymore. So you become cold and dark, and nobody realizes why you act the way you do besides you, because that's life, right?
16: My name is David. This is called the gaming world. This is a universe full of imagination, from epic gimmicks to plain animation, worlds coded from ones and zeros, stories molded by villains and heroes, games filled with joy and fright, from races to dungeons and epic boss fights, strategies in motion, winning is key, that shows one's potential to one's misery. Quotes like, come here and Shoryuken, to the classic blue flame Hidoken. This is just another part of life, just one quick round to relieve one's strife.
17: My name is Derek. The name of my poem is Up. This poem is called Up because that's where I'm always trying to go.
5: Nice.
17: There come one and all when they hear this flow. My picture has been in the game, and I ain't talk about no gallery. My team finished getting paid, and we ain't worried about the salary. Breathing in this bowl, and it's giving me allergies. Next time you see me, you will know what's up. This poem is where I'm heading. That's why I named it Up.
18: So my name is Vanessa. My poem is about my best friend. So, when I am feeling as if I'm lost, without looking back at an insight, I look and there you are, a step behind.
19: Oh, excellent, excellent.
20: My name is Manny. I named my poem something and then I kind of went a whole different way with the poem. So, bone-crushing incidents are like trees swinging in the wind, bendable to a certain point, and then they snap like psychopaths, and when they snap, all hell breaks loose like a wild moose, and when that noose comes loose, people run like a goose from a caboose, and when that bone breaks, it goes snap, crackle, pop, and it feels like the whole world stops, just like your homeboy running from the ops because he just shot up the block, and then it's when his cell door closed, you realize it's time to wake up and smell the roses, or you end up like your homeboy sitting in rows waiting for your time to expose, so you can fight for your right to pose for that picture clipped on your clothes to pretend to get to, and then you realize your time to change has been revoked, and now it's time for you to live that the life that you made before you croak, and when you look back at those decisions and you realize this ain't the life that you should have chose, now you're about to doze in that 8x10, thinking about how much pain you caused your mom and pops when they were worried sick, and when you chose that gangbanger lifestyle that never ends, still paying off your debt to society when your baby girl grows old, and then she does not know how bad you want to change, but you can't because it's time for you to feel the pain, because you'll never be happy again.
13: It's your turn.
14: My name is Leslie, and the title of this poem is called Wake Up Call. March 6th was the day where everything was going to end. Wake up call. Sometimes believing that nobody cares. In the back of the mind, a new thought came about. Thinking about how other people are being alone, just you. Moving your sleeve as if it's a barrier. Looking at your wrist and thinking, do it again? Nah, but this time these tears can go once you go and leave out of existence. Taking a deep breath, looking in the mirror with disgust. All these thoughts of suicide come through. Now you open the white shelf, looking at the variety of pills you're about to take. Second guessing, like, should I really do this? Popping pills here and there, not having 10 in my small, sweaty hands. Opening up the black fridge, pouring a glass of milk. Walking back to your room, looking at yourself once again in the mirror. Still thinking, should I do it? Taking another deep breath, like if it's worth saying goodbye to this cruel world. You put down about 5 and take the other 5 pills. Wake up call. Now you're getting nervous. Didn't believe that you would take that extra step, but you did. Now you're scared. Now you're pacing back and forth. This is 911. How may I help you? Hello, operator. My head's spinning. Thought that I wanted to die, but I guess it's not my time. Waiting on the ambulance. Why did I do this? Hearing the sirens, knowing that it's for me. There were no more tears left. Just me standing in the hallway, shivering, regretting every decision I made. Wake up call.
21: My name is William. My poem is untitled. People drink water more than others. Water is H2O, a chemical compound. It's all over the world, but the desert. It's in us all, if we want it or not. We will die without water, but at Flint, the water is bad. It's full with iron, and it's been over a year, and they still pay for the same water.
22: My name is Carlos, and the name of the poem is Workout. Muscles getting bigger every day, trying to feel like Arnold Schwarzenegger. The weight's increasing, only anger going through me, no steroids. Going home thinking in the shower with the showers of cold water hitting my face, releasing all the sores and stress like water has been gay.
23: I'm anonymous and my poem is called Society is Bad. I sometimes find myself stopping from what I'm doing just to observe what's going on around me. And the only thing that goes through my mind, society is so bad. Many are ending their own lives. Many are faking and hiding their true selves. And many torturing themselves. All for the only reason is that they're different. And instead of getting accepted by the rest, they get oppressed and pushed away. Oppressed with awful names and actions. Oppressed with names like stupid, useless, pathetic, else, girl, intercept, and attention seeker. Some get disowned by their own friends and family. And their difference can either be their beliefs, sexuality, gender roles, assigned gender change, a tough situation they're going through, a different choice they're making. And just because they don't dress up the same way society wants them to. Some get ashamed of their true selves and hide it by pretending to be like everyone else. Others torture themselves, destroying, marking their beautiful selves. And others end their life quickly, saying goodbye with no notice, disappearing forever. Many other people will laugh. And others will apologize with great agony when it's just too late. Can we all remember the time where social media was only used just for communication with friends or just to share a memory? But now it has just developed in a wrong way where people will now just use it to say awful things, to shame, humiliate any person for the whole world to see. And they're like a burning TNT bomb. Once the final string burns, they go. People realize too late what caused them to go, and they still ask for forgiveness too late. Some don't even realize it and proceed to do the same, the issue again and again. This issue is an endless, never-ending cycle, and that seems to be the only reason why the only thing that goes through my mind is society's up. Is this what you call the bright future?

perception. White noise surrounds us all, and society has our lives enthralled. Aren't you appalled? Your lack of perception can only lead to bad reception. White noise surrounds us all, and society has our lives enthralled. Aren't you appalled? The golden ticket, the winning token. Standards dropped, tradition broken. Disorder ensuing, lost direction. Blueprint shredded, no limitation.

a non-understanding of reality and fiction, respected lines crossed and blurred, a pot once settled, now to be stirred, the slate wiped clean.

White noise surrounds us all, and society has our lives enthralled. Aren't you appalled? Your lack of perception can only lead to bad reception. White noise surrounds us all, and society has our lives enthralled. Aren't you appalled?

I open my eyes, and to my surprise, this vision of mine, nothing but fiction and lies, a reality only possible in a dream, or so it would seem. But is it really, or is there something, something that we can all do to make such an inspirational dream?

society that's trying to take control of our beliefs, of our needs. They cut us open and we bleed, our identity erased, so we no longer have a face. It should be a federal offense for this to be taking place. Stereotyping based on race, based on our clothes, income, taste in music, the way we think, till we lose sight on what makes us unique. The future looks bleak. Dark clouds hover over. We've created a monster. Mother Nature, we've lost her. This world now nothing more today than a brother.

Your lack of perception can only lead to bad reception. White noise surrounds us all, and society has our lives enthralled. Aren't you appalled? Your lack of perception can only lead to bad reception. White noise surrounds us all.

why it is that we try, what's truth, what's a lie, all till that day when we run out of tears to cry. We forget who we are, lose grip, lose our power, clock ticks by the hour, the sweet turns sour. Still the sun shines brightly, high in the sky this whole time, but most won't notice till the day that they die. It is then they will realize, a step to the heart. This

Doc Mibbers from 1999. Doc Mibbers. This is Sticks. This song going out to Voop. From 1999. 99, y'all. And you don't stop.

dark mirrors. It's a dark mirror. Chemical reaction through your nose. Came close with that mess. It's like moving away, but you keep the stress. Blessed sister, I confess.

0: Peace. We out of here.
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0: the good one inside. 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

0: Hey guys, it's Gabby. I'm here yet again for Monday Firehouse. You were just listening to Big Mouth Strikes Again by the Smiths, and after that, Deep Down Body Thrust, clean version, by Nerd. And today here on the Firehouse, my name is Gabby, we have two guests, one and a half guests here, and I'm very excited to show you. If you guys want to introduce yourselves, and then we could, like, get the ball rolling.
1: Sure, my name's Renee. I'm here sometimes on Mondays. Hey, Gabby, thanks for having me. Hey.
2: Yeah. Hi, I'm Shapong. My first time here on the Firehouse show and on this radio, so thank you for having me, Gabby.
0: Yeah. If you want to, I don't know if you could, like, ever do an elevator speech on someone's existence, but if you have, like, a quick, hi, I'm Shapong, blah, blah, blah, blah, blah, I'd love to hear it.
2: Oh, my gosh. That's, like, the hardest thing. Mm-hmm. Hi, I'm Shapong. I'm a musician. I play the violin, Chinese instrument called the arhu, and I'm a composer. And I've been doing projects over the last decade or so in Boston where I'm looking to see how music can be a part of bringing people together across differences to spark conversations about social justice issues and just generally do my part.
0: Yes.
1: Hey.
0: Yes. Cool. Yes.
2: You thought there might be more, but that was it.
0: No, it's perfect. As soon as it, like, just... So we're going to be talking a lot about that and a lot about a lot of the things that have... A lot of the themes that I've been talking about here on the Firehouse. And I hope you guys are sticking around for a really nice and engaging discussion here today as you're driving home or on the train or just living your life. And if you can't listen on the radio, please make sure to listen on the web at zoomix.org. Up next, we do have a couple of songs for you guys, and then we're going to get right into it. So please stick around.

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2: Hey guys, hey guys.
1: We're gonna get it started. So I was mentioning earlier while we were listening to those two amazing songs, if you'd like to know what they are, we were listening to Digital Punk by Daft Punk, and then next we have some pretty hot fire stuff. But right now we're gonna get to the questions and the conversations. So let's jump right into it. When researching your website and just like who you are, I realized that you've accomplished so much for the communities around you, as well as strengthening your own personal skills and things that you enjoy to do, maybe in like a smaller circle and in a smaller sense. And so my question to you would be, how did you, like, when did you know that like wearing multiple hats was going to be a thing? Because a lot of people are like, I love doing things, but I'm going to be in accounting for the rest of my life.
3: That's such an interesting question, Gabby. Was there a moment when I knew? I think it almost feels like I didn't realize that's what I was doing until other people started pointing it out to me. I guess I just have a lot of things that are interesting to me or make me curious or make me excited. So I've been lucky to have opportunities that supported me to like pursue them in the form of a project. Or like, I guess when I was really starting out after grad school, I was just doing stuff on my own with, you know, no funding, no support, like no one really like, you know, behind it but me. And yeah, I think maybe it's a kind of like what was interesting to me in the world. Get pulled in a lot of directions. I definitely had people tell me, maybe you should focus on one thing. Like, gosh, you always seem to be doing like something new. And, so I've had some pushback from people around me, but, I guess I just feel fortunate that I've had the chance to kind of like follow things I feel excited about.
1: Yeah. I think that is definitely like such an important direction and like route for living in general. And I've realized that has kind of become more in the mainstream with, or just the people that I know. I don't know if it's becoming more popular to wear more hats, or if I'm just learning about more people that are doing different things. But just exercising different muscles is so important. And I realize that, like, in previous generations where they're just like, I can't learn anything anymore because I've reached this certain point in my life where I have this certain capacity. It's total nonsense, I feel like, because I want to continue learning and continue consuming. And if I don't, then what will I do? And one of the things that I've realized now as an adolescent is that, like, oh, I can, right now is the time where I can exercise this because there's no mortgage I have to pay. So I've been, like, stretching as far as possible and, like, reaching my fingertips at, like, all of the fun, glittery, and curious things in my life. So, you know, how did that, you said you've always been involved in just, like, approaching that with curiosity and getting attained to things that you enjoy, but how is that in like the realm of like teen angst and growing up in an environment?
3: Well, it's so funny because you were talking about describing yourself and you framed it as an adolescent, and I'm like, oh, I'm still an adolescent in some ways because I don't have a mortgage, I don't have kids yet, so I'm like, I do feel like I'm also in this time of my life where I have some freedom that like I'm not necessarily always going to have. But in terms of thinking back, I don't know if I got your question correct, but like thinking back to like how that played out when I was younger, is that sort of what you meant?
1: Yeah.
3: I had a hard time when I was a teenager in some ways because, I felt a lot of, I didn't feel as much freedom as I feel as an adult. I went to a pretty, a high school that was pretty academically rigorous and, I didn't have friends who were musicians at my school. I eventually found folks in a youth orchestra program that I was a part of to like bond with around music and more like creative type things. But in my high school, I didn't really have as like, I just didn't find folks like that to connect with. So I often kind of just didn't feel like I had people. Mm-hmm. And I feel like I knew who my people were until like after high school. And it was such a relief to be out of that space and be in like in bigger spaces where people could do different things and have the space for that. I mean, I'm sure different schools are different and everyone has their own experience of adolescence. But for me, I think my sister reminds me that I spent a lot of time like in my room teaching myself to play the guitar with the door closed, you know, like, you know, kind of doing my own thing to try to find a comfortable place or something.
1: I think the people that definitely have like that ugly cocoon of like being younger and being the odd one out, I mean, it's very much like a telltale, you know, story of like, oh, the ugly duckling or someone that didn't fit in is now super bright and amazing. But it's very hard. I think like the further we go along the human timeline to find kids that are interested in things because they're interested in things rather than like fear or academics or like the accolades. And so like finding that like bits and pieces within people of like, oh, I'm genuinely interested in being involved with the community or creating art or teaching myself things is quite the driving force. And I think is the only thing that's like pushing us forward and chugging us along and needing things that are happening. Speaking of needing, what artists need.
3: Nice.
1: Your project. I was talking to this about this with a friend and I was like, oh my God, this is so amazing. And if you want to give like a brief overview of what you've done with artists who need or what artists need.
3: Sure. Yeah. So this was a few years back. I got to work with the city of Boston was doing a whole cultural planning process. So they were coming up with a 10-year plan for arts and culture for the city of Boston through a pretty extensive neighborhood engagement program. So they were having meetings all over the city in different neighborhoods and asking people to come and share what they wanted to see and taking notes on it. So I had the chance to be a part of that kind of research project as an artist, and but I was one of maybe five who were engaged by the city, and I was noticing that not that many other artists were coming to the meetings. Like a lot of people who were part of an organization came to meetings, folks who were working as like part of a community organization, I would say, or arts organization, a lot of those folks were showing up, which was awesome. But I was like, where are like people like me, the freelancers, the folks who are just kind of scraping by, you know, like making their way through the cracks of the system and trying to be artists and trying to like make their living that way. And like that voice, you know, I wanted to make sure that those voices were contributing their ideas. So this is an example of doing something that I wasn't an expert at yet because I had just started to experiment with making bread from a sourdough starter that a friend had given me. So I was like not very experienced yet, but I thought it was so fun and somehow I know I got inspiration from a lot of different sources, but somehow, you know, I thought, well, like, let's make it a fun thing to call people together and not just say come to a meeting. Cause you know, who wants to go to another meeting? Like at the end of the day. But like come and make bread together and get your hands dirty and eat, you know, like that sounds more fun to me. So, so I organized a series of bread making parties in five neighborhoods, in Boston, and they were on five consecutive days, which is a really intense idea. It was a lot of work to pile into that amount of time, but it was fun because we were actually like kneading, you know, mixing the dough at one party, and that same dough the next day would get shaped into loaves at a second party, and then it'd get baked on the third day and eaten. So there was this like literal physical traveling of dough, and you know, dough being like maybe something we're talking about money or like capital or how people survive, but just the physical thing that was shared between artists in different neighborhoods, and then also the conversations we were having as we made bread together and as we ate it together about like, well, what do we want to see? What's missing? What would make you know, if we can make our ideas known, like what do we want to push for?
1: Wow. I feel like that's such like a quirky idea on the superficial for those who like aren't really aware of it, but the concept and like the message of it so important and also amazing. And it's really engaging. I feel like a lot of the times artists are like either stuck with going to a bunch of meetings or like having to be on their own. And so that just creates a more like loose, free space where people can actually create as well as, you know, conduct a dialogue between the community members as well as other artists. And so that's really cool. Do you have any other projects coming up or like other related things that have sprung from artists, what artists need?
3: That's a good question. You know, I recently saw someone who was at one of those parties and like, we need to do a reprise, which hasn't happened yet. But the idea, I think, of connecting people across neighborhoods, I'm going to try to make a segue here because there's something I want to talk to you about. But the idea of like connecting across neighborhoods has been, I think that project really sparked the need for that for me in Boston particularly. I think it's a problem that's in a lot of cities that people may be separated by geography as well as a lot of other factors. And, you know, Boston has such a history of segregation, mm-hmm. racial segregation, economic segregation, and it's still, you know, it's still really a part of our topography as a city. And having been here now 11 years, like, I've, you know, just been observing and taking in and learning about, you know, the history mm-hmm. of the city and also how it is now and, like, you know, feeling really a need for there to be more connections mm-hmm. generally. I mean, that's maybe that's just my philosophy about the world.
1: Yeah.
3: Yeah.
1: It can be broad.
3: Yeah. Like
1: macro or micro.
3: Yeah. It's a macro and a micro. You know, it's like mm-hmm. that, like the more people feel connected to each other, the more like relationships there are, the more likely we will work to help each other instead of, you know, hurting each other, which sometimes happens in kind of a weirdly inadvertent way. Like people just, they get so distanced from the impact of their actions, you know, that they're like just worrying about doing their job and feeding their family and like not seeing the secondary, third, tertiary impacts of the work, right? Mm-hmm. On like, you know, whether it's working on Wall Street and not seeing like how capitalism like exploits people and workers and resources and environments, you know, like many degrees like away from what you're doing, just moving money around or whatever. So sorry, that's a tangent. The thing I wanted to say is I'm actually pretty excited about something coming up, musicians from all over the city mm-hmm. To be a part of a citywide project. They're called the Musical Memorials, and it's a collaboration with the Mother's Day Walk for Peace. It's a really amazing, beautiful community coming together event to support people who've lost loved ones to homicide, to raise money for the Peace Institute, but also really to make a showing in the city for peace. So the walk used to be within Dorchester, and then 3 years ago they started going from Dorchester all the way to City Hall. So it's like almost 7 mile walk. It's a really inspiring event to be a part of. It's not only heavy. Of course it's heavy because you see so many people who've been impacted, and some of them it's been decades and they're still of course dealing with the pain of that loss, and some people it's more recent, but you see, so it's heavy that way, but it's also like incredibly beautiful and like inspiring and healing to be with 15,000 people walking for peace and for love and to really show solidarity and to say that, you know, especially folks show up who are like haven't been directly impacted, but it's a way to show solidarity and mm-hmm. say like, you know, like any homicide in our community affects the whole community. It doesn't just affect the immediate family or the immediate neighborhood or the immediate school, which it does, mm-hmm. but it's like a loss for the whole city. And the whole, you know, beyond that as well. So I've been organizing musicians to perform along that route, in honor of folks who've been, lost to homicide.
1: Wow. That's such a profound thing. And I think the way you bring up the power in people, whether in each question, it just comes back to the theme of like, as long as we unite, we can overcome, which is very overarching and very big and thematical, but it's very important to consider when doing work like this. Sometimes it's a lot of the, oh my god, this like one person is in my way or this one obstacle is in my way, it's never gonna happen. But I think in a lot of the work I do involving organizing, I taking that one step back for one moment and realizing that this is for a bigger cause and a greater cause, and for, you know, the people that are affected by, you know, different degrees of whatever you're advocating for. It's really important. But I hope you guys come back, because we have some songs for you and a mini show. Sneak peek of a show for you guys here on the Firehouse with Gabby and Chapong and Renee's Laughter. Up next we have I'll Come Running by Brian Eno here on the Firehouse.

0: Hey guys, we're back yet again. I'll Come Running by Brian Eno. I got that recommended from a friend of mine from Baltimore. Actually, my friend Jack. Shout out to Jack. Really cool. Brian Eno is amazing. And we're back here with Sha Pong. And we're going to do not lightning round, but thunder round of questions. Because there's so many questions that I'd love to ask. But, you know, we're going to have to chug along as the word I've been saying, the word of the day. So we were talking about, like, the big grand scheme of themes, especially, like, just, like, community and all that stuff. So for you, my question to you would be, sorry, I was, like, buttoning around with the faders here, if you're wondering why all these, like, breathing noises are happening. Like, it's actually really windy in here. But what's one thing, because you talk about, like, having, you know, macro morals and, like, smaller goal-oriented morals. What was something that you held or that you believed in a lot as a teenager that you've kind of either let go of or have gone through a big change in adulthood?
1: That's an amazing question. There's so many things that fall in that category.
0: Yeah.
1: I mean, like, foremost among them probably is that, you know, I grew up with a lot of privilege, you know, middle-class family, a lot of opportunities, got to study the violin from a young age. And those are things that, like, because of the way I was raised, I didn't know until probably started learning more in college about, like, how fortunate I was to have those opportunities.
0: Mm-hmm.
1: So that's kind of one big thing that falls in that category. I think, you know, it's interesting. I realized that, like, as an adult also, like, even post school, I got challenged to really question my roots as a classical musician, and to learn more about the elite culture around that and kind of be challenged to be open to more kinds of music.
0: Mm-hmm. Yeah. I love having that conversation with people. Like, when did you become someone that has, like, their own funk in enjoying music? And if you want to, like, talk about that as well, you know, different experiences and stuff.
1: Yeah, well, I want to give a shout out to a mentor of mine, Myra Melford, who's an improvising pianist who I got to work with after college, who really, I had tried so hard to learn how to improvise, like, mm-hmm. high school, college, various times, and nothing really worked. And then I got to be a part of this course with Myra, and that really opened me up to, like, just being able to create something of my own idea. And that kind of completely changed my course, I think, because through improvisation, I got to play in a lot of different other kinds of music besides the Western European classical art music, and also became a composer through improvising. So, like, that whole pathway to kind of creating my own ideas as a musician or having my own things to say and then eventually developing my own voice, you know, it all kind of started with that door opening. Mm-hmm. So, shout out to Myra.
0: Ooh, Myra. Would you say that the way you listen to music is a lot different than the way you perform music? Because, I don't know, I'm friends with a lot of people that create as well as are avid, like, listeners. Mm-hmm. And so that transition can either be black and white or the same flow for them.
1: Yeah, you know, I'm just getting back to listening. I feel like for many years I couldn't listen very much because I was playing so much or doing so much output as a musician that I would feel like if I was listening, I had to be so focused and really, like, taking it in every detail that I would just need, like, quiet sometimes. But I feel like I'm coming, you know, it's like a pendulum swinging, coming back to a place in my life where I can really start to enjoy listening again and like, discovering artists mm-hmm. that I didn't know before and just really loving that process.
0: Ooh. What have you been listening to?
1: My goodness. What have I been listening to? Well, I'm embarrassed to say what I've been listening to because it's probably not going to be... It's going to sound so, like, late for most people listening to this. But, like, I just got introduced to Chance, the rapper, and I think, like...
0: Oh, amazing.
1: Amazing. Like, mm-hmm. kind of blowing my mind.
0: Yeah, I've seen... There are some videos out there on the internet about, like, the production of that and how a lot of the times in a lot of the songs it sounds like there's, like, a massive chorus and how it's all just like, oh, yeah, we used a plugin for that. So, like, the technicalities of that are crazy. amazing. And also, I know they had like a lot of live instrumentals and stuff like that involved in the recording of, especially his latest album. But Chance, make a new record. Speaking of making things, we're going to have a little mini concert after our next break. If you want to like give a synopsis on like what you're going to be playing or what's
1: sure.
0: up with that.
1: So, I'm excited to have a chance to share something that maybe, doesn't get radio play that much in this country. So I'm Chinese American. I was born in the U.S. My parents were born in China, and I, for about 15 or so years, I've been playing a Chinese instrument called the erhu, which is like a distant cousin to the violin, which I started playing when I was very young. And it only has two strings, and it has whole, like, amazing tradition of music. And I get to play it more and more these days because people are interested in China, interested, fearful, a lot of emotions around China these days. But I like to be, I feel fortunate that I can kind of hopefully build some bridges by just sharing this amazing instrument sometimes.
0: We're going to be plugging in some television up next on The Firehouse. Thank you so much for listening. And please continue to listen to hear amazing live music on the radio. Stay tuned. This is The Firehouse. 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

0: good, like a clapping sound effect.
1: That's so neat.
0: Really cool to have one. All right. Pressing these buttons. You know, working the radio. A lot of people don't really know what happens on the radio. When I was little, I thought it was just like one big computer and all the people talking on the radio were computers and nothing was real. But it is real for the most part. And yeah, shout out to Sharpong. If you want to give a brief overview, or did you? You already did. I have like a goldfish memory. But thank you so much for being on the Firehouse. And I think having you here and having important guests that are talking about things that not only are making change, but let audiences think and ponder about how they can make change and affect change in their own life is so important, because every day I talk about how we have the option to reproduce or, you know, cut off the negative energy or the negative patterns in our communities and in ourselves. And, you know, all of us here are a reflection of that, of, you know, stopping the pattern and starting a new pattern. It can start with yourself. If you want to say any closing words.
2: 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Thank you for having me.
0: Thank you. Yeah, so up next, we're going to be playing one of my mom's favorite songs. It's not March anymore, but you'll get the memo because it's very beautiful. But thank you so much for listening. 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And you can find Sharpong at...
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0: It rhymes. All right. Thank you so much for listening again, and please stay tuned for the hit banger that I'm going to be playing next.

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0: 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Stay tuned.
1: Hi, guys. My name is Kenneth. I host In and Within on Zoomix Radio. I'm joined by
2: Karina. La la la. I didn't realize I was introducing myself.
1: So no, it's okay.
2: Totally caught off guard.
1: That's the usual thing.
2: I'm Karina. I just spit up my gum also, so that
1: right.
2: How you doing?
1: Doing well. How are you?
2: Freaking fantastic.
1: It's amazing. I'm so glad. And if you're tuned in right now, hope you're doing well.
2: Yes.
1: It's a Monday night. We're winding it down a little bit, you know, getting to the end of the day, just chilling. We're going to play some fun games and talk about life as it is.
2: Love that.
1: It's very thoughtful.
2: Perfect. I'm feeling extra introspective today. I came prepared, actually, after our first show. Once I realized what the stakes were.
1: I'm locked in. Steak.
2: You and the steak. Dude, when was the last time you had a steak?
1: I just had a beef and broccoli bowl.
2: Oh,
1: like
2: yeah.
1: A stir fry. So good. Mm. Had that earlier. I wish it was steak, though.
2: You're like one step away from steak.
1: I know, yeah. I'm like,
2: it's not the same thing.
1: It's not the same thing. It's not the same as like a good steak, like just on a plate, just like some 16 ounces.
2: I was just about to ask
1: some like medium well.
2: Okay.
1: Medium well. I mean, I think anything below medium rare, nah. And anything above well done is like,
2: if you give me a rare steak, I mean, I'm just going to be a little.
1: No, because medium rare is like cooked on the outside. It's like a little crispy, but then it's like a little like juicy on the inside, like kind of like red. But it's like, it still has a pink hue inside. Mm. So it's like, why would I even do that? No, I don't want to do that.
2: Me neither.
1: But then, yeah, anything above like well done is like.
2: What are we doing?
1: Chewy and plasticky.
2: What are we doing?
1: It's like manufactured at that point. Like. Off the conveyor belt.
2: Manufactured. No, seriously. It's just wrong. It just feels wrong.
1: Well done, yeah.
2: Do you have a preferred cut of steak? Like, are you like, oh, I love a T-bone or like
1: no,
2: a
1: I don't have a specific
2: petite.
1: Cut of steak.
2: You just,
1: I just like
2: give me the slab.
1: Yes,
2: give me anything you got.
1: Give me a piece. As long as it doesn't have a lot of, as long as it doesn't have a lot of fat.
2: Okay.
1: Because I feel like.
2: Lean.
1: I just lean. Because then, like, start gagging and stuff. Like, it's like, not to get into the topic, but, like, it's not very nice.
2: I get
1: it. Very slimy. You know what I mean?
2: I really do. And then you're eating it and you're like,
1: and then you, like,
2: what am I going to do?
1: And then it's just like.
2: What am I going to do with this now? Am I going to eat this or I can't,
1: like. Throw it away.
2: Right.
1: But I feel bad because my steak is.

0: Okay. So you have sushi, but you only have tuna. What about California roll? Even though it's
1: else.
0: Usually imitation crab?
1: No.
0: Okay.
1: Imitation crab, no.
0: Okay.
1: Real crab, no.
0: What about
1: lobster, no.
0: Cooked tuna?
1: No, still no. Actually, no. I've eaten tuna before, and I've tolerated it.
0: But nothing beyond that. But do you like tuna sushi, or are you like...
1: Tuna sushi is good. Like a roll of tuna, but I also have to, like, I have to tolerate it a little bit. Because, like, it's good. It's tasty. It's kind of like... Kind of chewy, you know?
0: It is.
1: Because the raw fish, it's like kind of...
0: It's a texture thing.
1: Yeah, it's a texture thing. But then it's like anything else, nah. Just get out of here. I tried a salmon roll once and I was like, nah. Get that out of here.
0: Salmon? I love salmon in all of its forms.
1: No, salmon is nice.
0: But it texturally can be weird. You know,
1: especially
0: like...
1: especially
0: raw. Yeah, it's got like a chew to it that if you're not like prepared, and especially if it's not like... You know, sometimes you get the salmon from like your
1: backyard.
0: You literally from like your gas station or like your grocery store, and you're like, yeah, this could be less chewy. You know what I mean?
1: Could be like not cultivated on the farm.
0: Yes, exactly that. But I love seafood, and I do cook with raw fish because I love seafood. Usually, it's frozen first.
1: Yeah. I think I respect seafood. I respect it, but I don't like it.
0: You don't like it. That's fine. That's a respectable relationship to have.
1: You know what I mean? Yeah. But I tolerate it. I tolerate it. I think having seafood around me is nice.
0: Just around me, though.
1: Around me. Yeah.
0: Oh. Uh-oh.
1: Would you rather fight one horse-sized duck or 100 duck-sized horses?
0: Oh, gosh. One horse-sized duck or 100 duck-sized horses. I feel like a horse-sized duck would really freak me out. Because you're learning so much about me. I love horses. I really respect them.
1: Horses are nice.
0: They're beautiful creatures. They really scare me, though. Like, they are so big. The fact that their eyeballs, you walk up to them and the eyeball is like the size of half your face. It freaks me out. And they can sense it. And that also freaks me out. So I feel like if they were duck-sized, I would be a lot less worried. And a duck, ducks are kind of, I mean, geese are mean.
1: Ducks are like,
0: they're like neutral. They're fine. They're not going to like start a fight. But if it were the size of a horse, like that, I think that would, I couldn't do that. Like, I think I would run away in fear. I think I could handle 100 horse-sized ducks. Or no.
1: I feel like ducks are still kind of...
0: duck-sized horses.
1: Ducks are still kind of sizable, though. They're not, like, necessarily, like, little, like, chicks. You know what I mean? They're pretty... They can get pretty hefty sometimes.
0: No, you're not.
1: Not like hefty to the level that like
0: a
1: dog,
0: no.
1: Like let's say like comparably like a medium sized dog.
0: But compared to like a chicken, you know.
1: It's like similar size, maybe a little smaller. That's, but like as you're talking, we're bigger. Talking, you're fighting 100 horses that are the size of those little creatures.
0: I know,
1: so you know what I mean?
0: I know.
1: So then you got that, but you also have
0: I don't think I'm winning.
1: Horse sized dog.
0: No matter what, that was the problem.
1: I feel like, I mean, the horse sized dug probably wouldn't attack though.
0: You think the little horses would, though? Like, automatically, they're like, we're charging after you. Well, in the scenario, though, like, if I'm fighting either one, aren't
1: true,
0: they trying
1: yeah.
0: to fight me?
1: Yeah, I think you're supposed to inflict the damage on them.
0: Okay. So
1: but I feel like you could also, like, destroy, like, 100 duck-sized horses. You can kind of just, like, maul them down and kick them around.
0: Yeah, I don't know. I've played soccer and just, like, kick them out of the way. Yeah, literally.
1: Punt them.
0: Right? I don't know. I think... it scares me less, but 100 of anything is kind of scary. Like 100 babies is like terrifying. Like one baby is adorable.
1: 100 of any quantity is like kind of overwhelming.
0: It is. It's like 100 puppies. That's kind of horrifying. Like I don't want to keep those puppies far away from me. Do you have an answer to this hypothetical?
1: I think maybe the 100 duck-sized horses. I think that's a defendable answer. I guess you could defend the other one too, but
0: you
1: I think.
0: Could.
1: I'd be afraid of the...
0: What are my resources also? Like, am I, like...
1: Just
0: am
1: you.
0: I it's just, like, my two, me and my two fists. I'm just raring to go. Like, nothing else.
1: Just, like, just charging it up and, like, swinging at them.
0: I mean, you know, maybe. I don't know. Depending on the day. If I, like, had time to prepare, I'm sure I could be ready.
1: Just, like, mentally prepare yourself for 100 duck-sized horses.
0: I know. Like, do some, like, squats or something. I'll get the calves ready to be, like,
1: Yeah, to, like, duck-sized horses.

0: I feel bad. Like, horses are so sweet. And so, I mean, ducks are too.
1: Ducks are sweet, yeah.
0: If it were a goose.
1: Nah.
0: I'm taking that thing out.
1: Yeah, that thing is getting punted.
0: Geese. But they're awesome. But they're so mean. And that's what I love about them. You know?
1: This they're is fascinating.
0: They are fascinating. Them and the turkeys.
1: Turkeys. Just have a random turkey walking around like Western Mass.
0: Dude, I love Massachusetts. Like, you just don't see that anywhere.
1: Yeah.
0: Walking through Brookline, everyone's got to stop for the turkeys.
1: Like, or the duck crossing.
0: Yes. It's adorable.
1: Or the geese crossing, I guess. We have a lot of geese here in East Boston. I know that.
0: Oh, yeah.
1: It's a lot of them.
0: Oh, yeah.
1: There's summer concerts as well.
0: Are there seagulls out here at all? No, because it's not the ocean. It's like...
1: It's like the waterfront. And I guess, like, there's a bit of, like, seagull action, okay. But it's, like, very low.
0: A bit of seagull action. A low seagull action.
1: Low seagull
0: That's
1: action.
0: Good.
1: You might see one or two, because, like, the water, like, the ocean's over there. And then, like, they'll, like, kind of roll in with the boats and stuff and, like, what not.
0: They're like, oh, what's over here?
1: And they'll see some animals that they're like, oh, maybe there's, like, a bunch of fish here.
0: Right.
1: Like, there's definitely a school where the people jet ski. Like,
0: oh, yeah. Oh, yeah.
1: 100%.
0: Oh, yeah.
1: But, you know, logic is amazing.
0: And it, you know, they're birds. They're just traveling around.
1: They migrate.
0: That is what they do.
1: Yeah, they
0: like,
1: move.
0: This is so cool. Also, like
1: the way birds like.
0: They're like, oh, like,
1: they wake up. They all wake up collectively. I'm gonna send myself to the other side of the country.
0: That's so cool. Like they're like, there's a chill in the air. Let me just.
1: I felt a little breeze. Let me just go to the next state over real quick.
0: Let me go. Let me just cross the all the way down on the other side of the equator. Even actually, I don't know how far do birds go. Some birds must go really far, right? They're going south for winter. I don't know. Oh my god, so embarrassing.
1: I think we'll find this out and we'll answer this.
0: My
1: question
0: avian
1: on,
0: knowledge
1: on the,
0: is very little.
1: On the next break, we'll answer this question on
0: where
1: how
0: birds
1: far
0: go?
1: Birds migrate and where do they go. It's a good question. We'll answer that after a good amount of emotional oranges.
0: Okay,
1: and we're gonna start it off with Just Like You. We'll be back. Three,
0: two,
1: one,
0: go.

shade. That chick is obnoxious. Somehow she always tasting some business that she ain't involved in. I got a good conscience. Doing my best to stay out the nonsense. Trying to be cautious.

0: I'm bored.
1: Maybe there's an art show somewhere?
2: I haven't been to a play in forever.
3: What movie should I see?
1: Nah, maybe we just let the algorithm wash us away into the abyss of predetermined media.
4: Whoa, guys, take a second and think. 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Why not spend it doing things you want to do?
2: Oh?
0: Huh?
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2: We have a scene.
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0: Zoomix Radio with Kenneth on his show, In and Within. Stay tuned.
1: Sorry.
0: I didn't expect that one.
1: Ah!
2: Wow.
1: We're back after a hefty amount of learning about birds.
2: So much newfound bird knowledge.
1: Okay. So
2: where do we even start with all this bird knowledge?
1: I think this is the bird that chirps. Sorry.
2: That's a beautiful birds are so cool looking.
1: Birds are so fire.
2: They're so wacky.
1: Okay.
2: And
1: I don't know if I would count a penguin as a bird though.
2: Hello?
1: I mean, they are birds. Technically birds, yeah, because they have wings and they can fly somewhat.
2: Just a little bit.
1: I guess, yeah.
2: Sort of. They're in the bird family, you know.
1: Indeed. You just listen to Just Like You by Emotional Oranges. Your best friend is a hater. Emotional Oranges. Not worth it. Emotional Oranges.
2: Who is this Emotional Oranges?
1: It's an R&B duo.
2: That's awesome.
1: They're pretty cool.
2: Do you know where they're from?
1: I'm trying to think. I think they're from the UK.
2: Okay, that's awesome. I really liked it. Very vibey.
1: Let me confirm it.
2: Confirm.
1: Yep. Confirms as... from LA.
2: Oh, yeah. Classic.
1: They're from LA. And it was like... I think they have a really interesting story.
2: Okay.
1: Behind their thing.
2: I love that.
1: Yeah. We can talk about that in a second.
2: We'll come back to that. First, we got to cover the birds.
1: So... the longest bird migration, average round trip distance, for the win is the Arctic tern.
2: Yup. The Sterna para, I can't read from all the way over here. Oh my gosh. Now I definitely can't read that. The Sterna paradisea. Or something along those
1: lines. They got funny names.
2: I know. Yep. They really messed me up. Average round trip distance, 90,000 kilometers. And for us who are not in the metric system, what was that, 56,000
1: miles from pole to pole.
2: That's pretty far. From Greenland in the north to the Weddell Sea in the south. Cool. Just across Greenland. And we learned about some birds that also fly through Boston, which is crazy. There are some birds that go like 20,000 kilometers to South America. So let's go Boston.
1: Yeah. They just wake up in the morning. They're like, we're setting sail to Boston.
2: It's time. It's time for the New England summer.
1: Yeah. And then one bit of snow hits. All right. We're back. We're back to South America. Immediately, let's get out of here.
2: And we're getting out of here.
1: But yes, birds... for some reason travel very far because of the weather, because who likes the snow in Boston, especially after those like two snowstorms that hit the other time. Yeah, that's terrible.
2: That was crazy.
1: That was terrible.
2: I was just about to say, you know, also the birds, like their patterns get all messed up with climate change, and I'm sure that our unpredictable weather patterns now contribute to that. I mean, think about how much snow we got this year, and like that was out of hand.
1: Honestly, yeah.
2: Too much snow.
1: That's pretty crazy. And also, just like, who wants to... If I was a bird, I wouldn't want to fly in this weather.
2: Are you
1: like,
2: kidding me?
1: It's like cold.
2: And then all of a sudden it's hot.
1: It's like 0 degrees, and then like it's like 8 degrees the next day.
2: Literally.
1: And then like now we have a snowstorm the next day, and it's raining all day, and I'm like I'm just trying to go for a flight, you know.
2: I'm just trying to
1: spread my wings.
2: 90,000
1: kilometers. And like... you know, get some exercise in, and then bam, snowstorm hits. What am I supposed to do now?
2: Takes me out. It's just not fair.
1: It's not fair.
2: Just not fair. Are you pulling up that silly list of names?
1: Oh,
2: is that
1: no,
2: what I
1: it's
2: see?
1: Just, it just defaulted.
2: The tropical boo boo.
1: The tropical boo boo.
2: What about the King of Saxony Bird of Paradise?
1: King of Saxony Bird of Paradise.
2: That's. Imagine being the person who's like, I figured out what this bird is, so I'm just gonna name it.
1: They got the ooh. The ooh. What does the ooh look like?
2: I really hope it lives up to my University of Oklahoma.
1: University of Oklahoma.
2: Sorry, not the University of Oklahoma.
1: Aw.
2: Ooh.
1: Ooh. You think it makes an ooh sound?
2: I really hope so. You know, I'm so curious. Why?
1: I mean, that's what they did with the Weibo, right?
2: Right.
1: A Weibo literally says a Weibo. So they just called it a Weibo.
2: They're like,
1: the flying steamer duck.
2: That'd be the name of my plane if I had one. Welcome to the flying steamer duck.
1: It's just a duck.
2: It's just a duck. With a cool name. Just
1: the cool name.
2: It's got a cool pattern on it. So I guess that's why I guess that.
1: Okay, oh, so
2: this
1: rail.
2: Okay, no, because this is messed up though. So we there's this like breed of bird.
1: They call a rail.
2: And they're flightless birds, which is
1: they kind
2: I'm
1: of look
2: sorry.
1: Like kiwis.
2: They do look like kiwis. They're rounded and like long beaks. But that's kind of mean that you call the flightless bird a rail. Like
1: no. But this one is even worse.
2: No, that's. Now we're just this is borderline
1: inaccessible
2: offensive.
1: Island rail.
2: Dude, come on.
1: What is so?
2: That's just not right.
1: Inaccessible island rail. Well, how do you even come up with that?
2: Oh my gosh!
1: The Antarctic shag.
2: Oh my goodness! It's just like, what are we doing here? What are we doing here? You know,
1: spin effects bird.
2: I gotta respect it. Leaf love.
1: Leaf love. Do you think it loves leaves?
2: I wonder.
1: Yellow bellied sapsucker.
2: Hey, yo, what? Sapsucker. That must be like a bird that, like one of those.
1: Oh, it's a woodpecker.
2: Okay, yeah, that's what I assume. I couldn't remember the name of it. Like the ones that go into the trees.
1: They kind of just like keep on hitting.
2: I guess, yeah. Why are we going to call it that?
1: Why is this listed on wall decor? Listed on
2: Etsy? You want to buy that picture on Etsy and have it for your wall? Or?
1: we ran out of
2: silly
1: names,
2: bird names.
1: Yeah.
2: That's we
1: ran
2: fine.
1: Out of silly
2: That's
1: bird
2: fine.
1: Names.
2: Well, there you go. A little exposure of
1: the Australian log runner. Okay.
2: Some of these would be good band names too. We'll say so.
1: Yeah, I agree. A little bit about Motion Oranges because we just listened to three songs
2: back to back.
1: It was formed in 2017. Azad, which is A. He's an audio engineer for Drake at the time.
2: What?
1: And then Valley V.
2: Okay.
1: Is the vocal coach for Adele.
2: What? Hello?
1: And then if I'm not wrong, I think they met at a bar mitzvah, yeah.
2: Whoa, they
1: met at a bar mitzvah. The bar mitzvah.
2: First of all, Lime, congratulations. You're becoming a man. Second of all, that is crazy. Whose bar mitzvah is this, is my question. Like, what lofty person must have been like, oh, I know all these people, and I'm going to invite them all to my kid's bar mitzvah. It's pretty cool. Vocal coach for Adele.
1: And audio engineer for Drake.
2: Or audio engineer.
1: It's kind of like the same thing, but just a little
2: different. I mean, their music sounds really cohesive, and the vocals, I mean, are very easy to listen to. Like, they sound really good and also are produced very well, which is not surprising knowing that background. That's so cool. So they're both, but then are they, they're not from the UK though.
1: No,
2: they're both from LA.
1: Okay. I think they have like origin from different places, but
2: they're
1: based in LA.
2: That's crazy.
1: Yeah, they were going to go on tour, but then they had to cancel it. Kind of sucked.
2: That sucks.
1: Made me very sad. I was going to go see them. Hopefully.
2: Hopefully one day. Probably
1: we'll
2: a cool
1: to.
2: Concert.
1: Yeah. I have my favorite game pulled up.
2: I know. I'm like, I'm reading that. I think I know what this is.
1: Yeah. It's an amazing.
2: Do you want to explain it? Or is this, or is, we're just going to
1: We've played this game before. I've played these games before. Yeah, that type of thing.
2: I've played these games. All right, well, yeah. Well, what are you going to start with? How does this game work, actually? Because what if I've never played this game? Even though I know what it is.
1: I'll explain it off of the air.
2: Okay.
1: And we'll be back. We're going to enjoy some local music from Nick Shea and Ella Faye. Oh, wait, that's a bar.
2: That is a bar.
1: And that wasn't even intentional.
2: Dude.
1: Ella Faye, Nick Shea.
2: You're locked in.
1: Two Nick Shea titles. And one LFA.
2: Heck yeah.
1: And a beautiful word from our sponsors. Not sponsored. Sorry. Our good friends over at the Oh Yeah.
2: Yes.
1: Of Boston.
2: Our lovely educational.
1: All right, we'll be back.
3: 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East Boston native has been creating art around the city for a decade now, finding his style.

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0: What up, everybody? My name's Kenneth. I'm the host and within on ZoomX Radio. I'm joined by
1: Karina.
0: There you go.
1: I'm locked in.
0: Very locked in. You just listened to Local Art by Nick Shea, Talk to Me with Your Hands by LFA, and Engine Number 9, Nick Shea.
1: So good.
0: It's very good.
1: Love both of them. Nick Shea is a Boston icon. And LFA we had on the show 2 weeks ago, and she was wonderful.
0: Yeah, even like live was just like spectacular.
1: Magical.
0: Worth catching a show
1: 100%,
0: if she's around.
1: 100%.
0: Indeed. We have we're very much looking forward to this next break, which we will not spill about
1: secret.
0: It. But we're going to play something called Wikipedia. Seems like you're familiar with it.
1: Yeah, I
0: didn't know
1: I got
0: that you'd
1: it.
0: Be familiar.
1: I got it. I'm hip with the times.
0: Hip with the times.
1: You know, I was just feigning my innocence before. You know, I was like, oh, I don't know.
0: Yeah.
1: But I was just scared. I didn't want to, you know. I've never played it, so
0: okay.
1: That's
0: maybe we're gonna get some really nice.
1: It's gonna be some good content here.
0: It's gonna be some amazing content going on,
1: guys. But, it's gonna be so good.
0: Trying to think. So Wikipedia is a game where you connect to Wikipedia articles via the links. And they have, like, selective links, too, because they can't just be, like, it has to be, like, a genuine reference. Like,
1: hyperlink.
0: It has to make sense for the hyperlink. Yeah, yeah.
1: Okay.
0: So.
1: Perfect.
0: We're going to play some music while we enjoy our thing.
1: Give me
0: let me just make sure.
1: Hours.
0: Yeah, we got to. All right. There you go.
1: Oh my gosh. Okay.
0: I'm thinking Whale to Batman.
1: Ooh, I like that. I like the sound of that. What's the average on that? How long?
0: Nine and a half articles.
1: Okay. Okay.
0: Someone did it in four. That's the
1: four
0: record.
1: Four articles. Okay, let's really think about this. Whales to Batman.
0: Should we look at the Batman article?
1: Yeah,
0: let's look at the
1: yeah,
0: Batman.
1: Yeah,
0: article.
1: I like that.
0: It's got Superman.
1: Okay, Superman. There's like maybe animal, like
0: chemistry.
1: Okay. Ooh.
0: Well, I don't think that a chemistry page would go to Batman though.
1: No.
0: I think like DC, like comics.
1: I mean like villains. Like there's got to be a villain that is some sort of aquatic creature or something. Wait, DC. That's the fish guy. The fish guy. Aquaman. Is he not DC? Springheel Jack? Who the heck is that? Is that old Batman?
0: I think this is like the
1: OG Batman?
0: This is like the inspiration for him.
1: Oh my gosh, this is awesome. Teeny tiny picture, that's awesome.
0: I can't even size it up, but yeah.
1: It's fine.
0: All
1: right. It's fine.
0: Alright, let's just free ball.
1: I feel like it's gonna be hard to get from Whale to Batman rather than Batman to Whale. But that would be easier, but that's okay.
0: Novel?
1: Like book. Okay. Yeah. Cause that might bring us to comic, perhaps. Or like,
0: it's like fictional. Yeah. Book.
1: Ooh, okay.
0: Book right here.
1: Okay. Is that allowed?
0: Yeah. Book is allowed, but
1: okay.
0: I feel like we might be able to find something better. Let's just make sure. I feel like the strat for this game is like literature.
1: Right.
0: Oh, there's more. James Bond.
1: No Batman mentioned in the novel section. I really do feel like I'm hacking into the mainframe right now.
0: True. Spy movies and I think we're gonna have to go with, like,
1: all right, book. But I'm glad that we gave it a chance. We didn't want the cheap out, you know, like,
0: yeah.
1: Show me book.
0: Poetry book.
1: Poetry
0: book. Okay. Or fictional. I mean, fictional
1: I
0: or
1: think
0: book.
1: Fictional or
0: I feel like fictional because I feel like book
1: I
0: could
1: mean,
0: be like
1: that could be
0: can get
1: very
0: too
1: restrictive.
0: Real.
1: Yeah.
0: I think
1: yeah,
0: fictional.
1: Let's go fictional. Show me fiction. Comic. Show me comics. Show me Batman.
0: Video games.
1: Okay.
0: That.
1: Well, that's right. Like media.
0: Yeah. We can always go back to novels from here if we need to.
1: Okay. That's true.
0: So.
1: That's true.
0: Oh, and they completely cut the article.
1: Oh, and it's done.
0: It's just the
1: end. It's
0: culture, humanity, religion.
1: I feel like culture. Culture. Show me culture. You don't think so? You think? Wait. I feel it too broad.
0: Batman and culture?
1: Hello.
0: I feel like culture. No, I understand what you're saying, but I'm thinking it's going to be some, like, culture, but it's going to be some, like, super crazy, like, super broad culture, like, every culture.
1: Exactly. And as soon as I realize we're on Wikipedia, what are you thinking?
0: I'm visualizing going back to novel.
1: Okay, we're back on novel.
0: Maybe book.
1: Let's start book.
0: Because I feel like if we go to book, we can go back to novel again if we need to.
1: Right. A book could bring us to comic. I think that's, or like, some sort of, like, even magazine or something.
0: Is that DVD?
1: DVD?
0: And Rooster Scan.
1: Huh?
0: Internet Library of Congress.
1: You think Batman's in the Library of Congress?
0: Or? Andrew Carnegie. He's definitely in there.
1: I have no idea.
0: Egypt.
1: Okay.
0: That would be like some, like, JoJo's.
1: Right.
0: Pompeii. Poetry. I think we're going to have to go to, like, there's just newspapers on
1: here.
0: What
1: about, Epic isn't, like, the story. Are we back on novel?
0: Back on novel. Mm-hmm. To see if we can Machiavelli it, like, apparently.

0: some like random awe. No, it's the 18th century. It's way too old.
1: 18th century.
0: We're not gonna get some Batman there. Batman was not in thought.
1: No. It took a long time.
0: Batman's like a 20th century, maybe 19th century.
1: Well, we didn't even look at where that winged creature came from. You know what I mean?
0: Yeah, sure.
1: The OG inspiration. Maybe he was that old. But there's no way, like, the 18th century Wikipedia page. There's like, here's the wing-footed bat man.
0: Spring-Heeled Jack.
1: Spring-Heeled Jack. When's Spring-Heeled Jack from?
0: Victorian era.
1: Oh, man, okay. That's pretty old.
0: He's in the folklore of, like, London.
1: Okay, wait. So maybe, perhaps, how can we get to folklore? Like, that could be a place to explore.
0: Or, like, press, where it's, like, the press, like...
1: Like media?
0: Maybe England, like London.
1: London. Okay. London culture.
0: I'm thinking we go like English language.
1: Okay.
0: England.
1: We're going England. Show me England.
0: Oh, I don't know if we have England on here.
1: What? In the novel page? There's no way.
0: There's newspapers.
1: Honestly, that might not be crazy.
0: But it might work.
1: It's so crazy, it just might work.
0: I'm trusting news. I can see newspapers.
1: I'm putting on my best Tom Cruise. Types of
0: crime.
1: Newspapers. Oh.
0: No, I feel like crime's going to be crime.
1: Yeah, it's going to be like actual
0: crime.
1: It's going
0: to be crime.
1: It's not going to be the depiction of fake crime in a comic book.
0: I have English right here. There's English here.
1: Okay. Wait. Let's just keep looking a little bit. I can't see anything.
0: The UK.
1: Okay, that's helpful.
0: Is the UK here? No.
1: It's
0: like Scotland and like
1: okay,
0: England.
1: Okay.
0: Tour de France. Advertising, political, ethics, okay. Wall Street Journal, Ireland. Yeah, we're at the end. I think we're going to have to...
1: No, I'm like, wow, there's no, like, what about even, like, the funnies? Like, we're not even talking about the elements of a newspaper.
0: Oh, there's humor.
1: Like, humor could lead us to, like, humor generally? Like, what humor is as a concept?
0: I feel like crime.
1: We could peek at crime. What's the worst that could happen?
0: Political. This is like genuinely
1: the actual history of crime and laws.
0: Hold on, but I'm seeing the.
1: You're seeing a connection here.
0: Because there's a England right here.
1: Oh, we're back in England. Let's go. Show me Spring-Heeled Jack, please.
0: There's no way he's actually on here. I would genuinely go crazy if he's just sitting on here.
1: Could you imagine?
0: As a regular guy.
1: Culture. I didn't realize that Spring-Heeled Jack was such a central part to English culture.
0: Wait, folklore?
1: Folklore. Don't even play
0: here.
1: With me. Okay, but folklore as a whole, maybe we can, do you think that'll bring us there?
0: Folklore as a whole, I mean, there's no full folklore.
1: We're like
0: though.
1: Running out of time on our show. We're like, how are we going to get to Batman at this rate?
0: Sport. Here, we're going to cut the music. We're going to do another one, but just really quickly, though.
1: Because we just need to have a satisfying ending. Average fat. I'm like, getting that in 9? What is that? I can't read.
0: Spider to Hitler.
1: Oh, my God.
0: Hold on. This is like... The suggestions today.
1: Oh, there you go.
0: The suggestions today are... What is the second one?
1: Dude, what's going on? I don't like this.
0: All right.
1: It's getting a little weird.
0: We're gonna re-roll it. We got list of universities in the UK to music of the United States.
1: Oh yeah,
0: States.
1: That's gotta be easy.
0: I mean, it's a record of 5. It's still kind of.
1: That's hard. Record of 5. That's pretty high. Damn.
0: I don't know. I think we can get a better one.
1: These are absolutely insane. Guam to fish.
0: Guam to fish. I think you could get away with Guam to fish. This is gonna be easy.
1: The record is 4 and the average is also 4. So that does make me feel better.
0: It's gonna be real easy. Ready?
1: Real easy.
0: I got this.
1: Guam to 4.
0: I'm thinking bioinvasion.
1: Okay.
0: Air pollution. I'm seeing fish right. The word fish is right here, but they don't want. But it's not a hyperlink because it's not a reference to the word fish. It's just fish. It just says fish. You
1: know definitely anything with like a core. I think pollution could work.
0: Bioinvasion.
1: That's getting a little specific, I feel like.
0: But I feel like bioinvasion could make sense. Fish or also just like Pacific Ocean.
1: Oh, well, yeah, there are fish, probably.
0: Let me just do
1: I think there are some fish in the Pacific Ocean.
0: I don't know, because now it's talking about the economy of the Pacific Ocean.
1: What the heck? Oh, Wikipedia.
0: Get that. No, there's no... Oh, tuna.
1: Dude.
0: Tuna to fish. There we go. Now.
1: Wait, okay, so we actually just broke the record.
0: Yeah, they also took 26 seconds to do that for.
1: Oh. Okay, well, if I had known, I would have done it in 26 seconds, but we killed that.
0: All right. We're going to give you a medley.
1: Ooh.
0: Hold up. I'm literally going to stay on the mic for this. Because, like...
1: Because it's just that good.

0: All right, that's it. We gotta cut it. I'm sorry. Time is running short, I'm afraid.
1: Just a taste of the Steve Lacy medley.
0: You're listening to it, then you just listen to Sunshine by Steve Lacy, Cody Freestyle by Steve Lacy, and you listen to Give You the World by Steve Lacy.
1: Shout out Gemini Rights.
0: Gemini Rights is amazing.
1: And shout out the new one, too.
0: We'll have to, yeah, the new one as well. Oh, yeah.
1: Oh, yeah.
0: If you just tuned in, we just hit Guam to fish in three links.
1: It's pretty easy. It was pretty easy, actually. Kind of disappointed after how long the other one took us.
0: Yeah, pretty wild.
1: Things happen. That's life.
0: Indeed. We'll have to be back and try it again.
1: Absolutely.
0: I say we reach the end of our show.
1: Looks like it.
0: I'm afraid.
1: Me and my imaginary watch.
0: Me and my actual watch. Yeah.
1: Sometimes I'll do that as a bit. People are like, you know, you don't have a watch. I know.
0: Yeah, you got the, like, I know. Got the thing over there. But it's a little too much to look over here for the clock.
1: I'm locked into the clock. Clocked in.
0: Mm.
1: Write that down.
0: So it's a bar. We have to use that one. But yeah, I hope you enjoyed today's show. My name's Kenneth.
1: And I'm Karina.
0: We'll be back next week for more regularly scheduled programming.
1: Yup.
0: Just make sure.
1: we'll really be back next
0: week. We'll be back next week, okay. Yeah. For your regularly scheduled programming of In and Within.
1: Exciting.
0: We'll probably play another Wikipedia to make up for the one that we could not complete, but it's okay. It happens.
1: Next time. There's always next time.
0: Okay, bye.
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1: 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Hey, how you doing? Good morning. Happy summer. My name is Renee. Welcome to Life. That's It, a show where we talk about music. Well, actually, we talk about art and movies and theater. Today on the show, we're doing a music show, mostly because I've been grooving a lot, and yeah, I've been listening to a lot of tracks, so wanted to bring you that. 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
15: Ticks are commonly found in damp, grassy, or wooded areas, including your own backyard.